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1: Zeppelin in Iceland at LaGuardia Hall in Reykjavik on June 22, 1970, and in Bath, England on June 28th, with other audio from the BBC sessions. Students had helped set up the Iceland date after civil servants went on strike. Very little was recorded from the show, but in a TV interview, Robert Plant said,
2: "With the impression we got at the airport and the young people that we have a really good time and the audience really enjoys themselves, I'd like them to really get loose and jump about and scream and shout and listen and really get their money's worth."
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8: Carol Miller here with you on Get the Let Out, going back to 1970 for Zeppelin's summer tour in Bath, England on the 28th. This was Zeppelin's second year at Bath, Shepton Mallet to be exact, which is a little over 100 miles west of London. By 1970, Zeppelin was now the most highly anticipated act on the bill. Others included the Jefferson Airplane, Canned Heat, and the Moody Blues. Zeppelin had just returned from Iceland, where they came up with a new song right away.

Dear me, we've been going all over the place and keep coming back, and eventually we're into a studio and we've got nearly to the end of Led Zeppelin 3. This is, thank you, you're bright away. This is a track called Since I've Been Loving You. It features John Paul Jones.

0: Zeppelin from the BBC Sessions, with the intro from June 28, 1970, at the Bath Festival of Blues and Progressive Music 70. Zeppelin played to about 250,000 fans at sunset, and their film crew couldn't capture it. They had the wrong speed film. Manager Peter Grant threw a bucket of water on a fan's videotape machine, and so little known video exists of Bath. Too bad. Zepp played over 3 hours, and we have more audio for you on Get the Lead Out. Hang out. This is Carol Miller.
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12: So, back again on Get the Let Out. You're with Kara Miller, and we're at England's Bath Festival of Blues and Progressive Music 70, as in June 28th, 1970. It's sunset, the crowd of over 250,000 rushing the stage, knocking down fences, and now it's a free festival.
13: Which we got from James. This time he grips away on his own.

0: We're gonna something a little different, if I can remember the words.
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0: This is called The Boy Next Door, for want of a better title.

0: That's the Way. Zeppelin debuting the song at the Bath Music Festival in June 1970 with its original title, The Boy Next Door, and then audio from the BBC sessions. This appearance really established Led Zeppelin as superstars in England, with the same level of acceptance they had already achieved in the US. Although it was great for Zeppelin, the festival had some downsides, and the promoters almost got out of the concert business. Lucky for Zepp and us, they didn't. That's next on Get the Let Out. And you're with Carol Miller.
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0: Hi, Carol Miller here on Get the Let Out. We've been following Led Zeppelin's summer shows of 1970 in Iceland and at the Bath Music Festival, about 100 miles west of London. The festival began to follow a familiar path of disturbances. As Hell's Angels showed up, artists were stuck in traffic on the narrow, winding roads, and drugs were making the rounds, and, quote, French revolutionary hippies were stirring things up. The promoters, Freddie and Wendy Bannister, became disillusioned and almost got out of the concert business.

Zeppelin from the BBC Sessions at an England's Bath Festival of Blues and Progressive Music 1970. As Zeppelin got into it, things got a little out of control, and Freddie and Wendy Bannister, the promoters, were ready to call it quits on concert promotion. But then they, quote, discovered this place called Nebworth in 1974, and the rest is history.

0: That's our show for this week. This show was written and produced by myself, Carol Miller, for Quarter Hour Building and Maintenance Limited. 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And thank yous to Stefan Jones, Charles Steinauer, Vanessa Cahookham, and all our associates at United Stations Radio Networks. This is Carol Miller. Thanks for listening and getting the let out.
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2: There is no dark side in the moon, really. 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

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This is Floydian Slip, your weekly hour of Pink Floyd. I'm Craig Bailey. This is show 1576. Coming up on this broadcast, from the dark side of the moon, Floyd from A Sauce Full of Secrets, and the final cut. Got some music this hour from The Division Bell. Solo stuff by Roger Waters. Our Floydian Slip Up, not Floyd, but something with a connection. We'll start out this week's broadcast with Floyd from 1977, The Animals album.

0: Floyd and Slip, your weekly hour of Pink Floyd. I'm Craig Bailey. This is show 1576 from 1977, the Animals album. That's Pigs, three different ones starting out the show this week. Still to come on this week's broadcast, From the Dark Side of the Moon, some solo stuff by Roger Waters. Also a cut from A Saucefull of Secrets. Got music from the final cuts, also our Floydian slip-up, remembering a member of a progressive rock band, Krautrock, I guess is the term. Is that offensive to some? I hope not. I do not mean to offend, put it that way. We'll get to that coming up this hour. And Floyd from the Division Bell, that's next.
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0: Bloody and Slip, your weekly hour of Pink Floyd. 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I'm Craig Bailey. 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
5: Where my neurons conspire to direct my thoughts away from divorce and competitive sports, back to the place where all rivers run to the sea. 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

0: All things Pink Floyd. This is Floydian Slip, show 1576. It's our slip up this week. Not Floyd, but something with a connection. Mentioned that there was a passing from a member of a pretty significant progressive rock group from Germany. I'm talking about the group Can. We lost Damo Suzuki recently. He was 74, passed away in mid-February, I guess it was. Been a little while now. How do we connect Can to Pink Floyd? We go back to the Aachen Open Air Pop Festival in Aachen, West Germany, July of 1970, three-day festival. Lots of groups participating, including Pink Floyd on Sunday. And the night before, it was Can. Lots of great groups in here. Deep Purple, Traffic, Free, Golden Earring, Kraftwerk, Caravan, Fairport Convention, Tyrannosaurus Rex. Those were the days when you could see all of those guys over the course of a three-day festival and pay, you know, 50 cents for it. Damo Suzuki was a vocalist for Can. He was there from, for four albums, as I understand it, including the album that we play from, Egi Bamyasi from 1972. That was Can with Spoon. I don't know if I'm pronouncing that right. Egi Bamyasi. It is Turkish for Aegean okra, which is what you see pictured on the cover of that Can album. Don't ask me what that's all about. Hey, I'm the Floyd guy. I'm not the Can guy, all right? Damo Suzuki passing away in February, 74, member of the group Can. One time sharing the bill with Pink Floyd. Spoon, Can, this week's Floydian slip-up. One of the early singles from Pink Floyd, See Emily Play, was in that set, and we had Roger Waters from a compilation. The only place you'll find that track, 2002's compilation called Flickering Flame, that was the title track.
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0: An hour of Pink Floyd every week. You've been listening to Floydian Slip, show 1576. We'll finish it with Come In, number 51, Your Time Is Up, from the 1970s Zabriskie Point soundtrack, a reworking, actually, of Careful With That Axe, Eugene. Also in that set, for our final set, A Saucerful of Secrets Music, 1968, we had Remember a Day. And that's it for this week's broadcast from the Dark Side of the Moon. Join us next week for Surrogate Bands. It's the music of Pink Floyd performed by other artists. One of our more popular specialty episodes. Do it every summer here on Floydian Slip. Surrogate Bands next week. This week from the archive, program 1231. Originally aired the week of November 11th, 2019. 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I'm Craig Bailey. We'll talk to you next week. 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

0: This 4th of July weekend, Wave 104.1 will be turning up the stars, stripes, and guitar riffs as we count down the 250 greatest American classic rock songs of all time. From Aerosmith to Tom Petty to Van Halen to Metallica. 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The 4th of July All-American 250 starts Friday, July 3rd at 3. 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

0: This 4th of July weekend, Wave 104.1 will be turning up the stars, stripes, and guitar riffs as we count down the 250 greatest American classic rock songs of all time. From Aerosmith to Tom Petty to Van Halen to Metallica. 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The 4th of July All-American 250 starts Friday, July 3rd at 3. 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

0: 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From Aerosmith to Tom Petty to Van Halen to Metallica. 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
1: Rumors spreading around in that Texas town about the shack outside the game. 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

0: This 4th of July weekend, Wave 104.1 will be turning up the stars, stripes, and guitar riffs as we count down the 250 greatest American classic rock songs of all time. From Aerosmith to Tom Petty to Van Halen to Metallica. 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
5: Good morning, everybody. It is the TNA Show. Tommy and Beth. Beth, good morning to you.
6: Good morning.
5: Welcome back. How was the weekend? I know you went over to Conway.
6: Yes.
5: For the Conway River Fest. I thought about you on Saturday, and I was like, oh, my God.
6: Yeah.
5: Beth loves heat, wants to be out in it, can't get enough. Maybe she's gotten her fill today. How did that go?
6: Oh, I really did enjoy the heat. Yeah. I did not drink enough liquid. I know that. And
5: well, I mean, I got you guys eat. Well, I guess that's muscle cramps. I was going to say pack up some pickle
6: banana juice
5: or whatever.
6: Oh, pickle juice.
5: Yeah, but that's for cramping and stuff. You got a hot, like, you can't go out there on a hot day and decide, oh, I'm hot. I'm going to hydrate. I mean, obviously, you have to.
6: Yeah.
5: If you're preparing for a day like what Saturday was,
6: yeah,
5: you need to be drinking the day before.
6: Well, yeah, Ross told me 3 days out I was supposed to hydrate, and I didn't.
5: Yeah.
6: So, and my face is puffy this morning because I'm dehydrated. I know that's the case. You know, it's just awful.
5: Yeah, that was FU heat on Saturday. Mm-hmm. I was out late on Friday because obviously Myrtle Mania. So we did that, and, you know, that wraps up around 9:30-ish or whatever.
6: Yeah.
5: Then I had to host another quick version of it somewhere else. And then, so I had to get home to almost midnight.
6: And the lady that won the tickets to go see you on Friday, her daughter won the slushy machine.
5: Oh, is that right?
6: Yeah.
5: That's a badass slushy machine.
6: Yeah, she was pretty excited about it. They said something about getting the hot dog in, or they couldn't say it out loud because her daughter was with her. You know, the daughter's daughter.
5: It's called the sausage drop. It's no big.
6: Yeah.
5: There's really no, like, it's not a sexual thing. It might look like it or whatever, because, I mean, basically you have a fake sausage.
6: Yeah.
5: Like a sausage. It's not a John. It's even curved like a sausage would be.
6: Like a sausage or something else, possibly.
5: Oh. See, this people's brains try to make it into that. It's basically a sausage, and then it's attached to a belt that goes around your waist, and it's on a string, like, so where the similarities in there, it's on a string that dangles down below, like, between your knees. And then you have to drop it into these little pipes or whatever as you go.
6: These holes? Oh, my gosh. It doesn't get any better.
5: Like, when are you going to grow up?
6: They whispered it. They whispered it to me. They're like, it was this and this and this. And I'm like, oh, my gosh.
5: It's really not that. I swear to you, it's called the sausage race. And it's not. There's no innuendo. Now, people look at it and try to make it that, because, I mean, we couldn't have done anything with a sausage. Hell, we've got a thing. One of the games is where you take this. It is a damn chicken. Okay.
6: Uh-huh.
5: It's a chicken, and it has a sucker on the bottom of it. It's a tall chicken.
6: Yeah.
5: You know how the kids do with the water bottles, and you have to flip it, and it has to land. Except ours is a chicken. And everybody tries to make it like, it looks like something old lady would use. Sir, It's a chicken. Like, why is everybody so? I get it. I mean, my job is that.
6: Was it buzzing by chance?
5: No. It's literally, it's like, it. They sell those for that purpose. Oh. It's a toss thing, and they had to make it something, some kind of character, so they made it a chicken.
6: To make it friendlier.
5: And now, all of a sudden, you know, people think it's an adult toy.
6: It's a friendly buzzy toy.
5: There's no sexual anything in that show whatsoever. It's a family show. It really is. There's no innuendo at all. The other one's like Flip Cup. How are you going to sexualize that? We got a problem, ladies and gentlemen. Like, you know, and I get it. You know, I'm D joke. Mm-hmm. I make a living with D jokes. This has nothing to do with those.
6: Yes, but either way, they won the slushy machine. Good. So that's all that matters.
5: Well, I don't know if she had to go whispering around. It's a sausage race.
6: They didn't want to say it out loud for the child.
5: Sausage? Like, who doesn't like, well, except for you, doesn't like sausage?
6: Is it turkey sausage? I'm open to that.
5: No, it's plastic. Chock full of BPAs, I'm sure. No idea, man. Holy crap. No, it's a clean show.
6: Okay.
5: It really is. The only reason it's...
6: 21 and up is because of the alcohol.
5: It's got to be because... Well, I don't know, because restaurants do... I don't know why it's 21 and up.
6: Or no gambling. It's because of the gambling.
5: There's
6: thing,
5: no
6: right?
5: gambling.
6: But there's no gambling.
5: No, it's a game.
6: So I don't understand why it's 21 and up.
5: I don't know. Maybe it's because of what's next door. I don't know.
6: Oh, that makes sense.
5: That may be it. But, you know, there's no, like, you can't get from one to the other inside. So, we're a completely different club.
6: Well, okay, so before you moved to Visions, were you 21 and up, or was it for any age?
5: Well, Visions is really our first official building that we've rented.
6: Because
5: we did one at the convention center. That was, you know, like teenagers and stuff were in there, but that was a one-off deal. You know, that was just kind of, you know, we rolled
6: testing
5: in.
6: Testing it out.
5: It like our gear is like a, like when a rock, it was like a rock band showed up in there. It was crazy.
6: So maybe.
5: It took 24 hours to set up, 24 to set down.
6: Whoa.
5: Pull down.
6: That's a lot.
5: Yeah.
6: But maybe it has something to do with the venue itself.
5: It might. I can't 100% put my finger on why. But because the show itself is very, very family friendly.
6: Because is Visions a 21 and up club only?
5: Maybe it's that too. I don't know. Like, we're renting the time there.
6: Yeah, that would make sense.
5: Till we get our own building. It's a new show. Mm-hmm. You know what I mean? So eventually the idea is to get our own building. And, you know, but right now in Visions, which is a great spot, it's really cool inside there. You know, just a very good, clean, upscale, you know, nightclub environment, which is perfect for Myrtle Mania. It's great.
6: The only thing is, if you were to move anywhere else, you wouldn't have the light up dance floor. You need that. That's a big part of the show.
5: That dance floor is really cool.
6: It is. It's really cool.
5: That's for sure.
6: It's just too bad you couldn't make it so all ages could be there, because families would definitely want to take their kids.
5: Listen, I'm not in the decision like a group for that.
6: Yeah.
5: I just go in there and run my mouth, the thing that I'm good at, and you know, go with the flow. So, but I do know the idea. We'd love to be in a Broadway or a Barefoot, you know, somewhere
6: that
5: like that.
6: That would be cool.
5: Yeah.
6: But one day.
5: Right now we are, and we're grateful to be in Visions.
6: Yeah, no. I mean, Visions is a very nice club, for sure.
5: It was very hard to find a spot that would allow us to rent for that amount of time.
6: And the great thing is, for everyone who goes to the game show, you just hang out a little longer and hang out for Visions, you know? Like, then they put a DJ on the stage, and you get to grab some drinks with your friends. And
5: yeah. The DJ comes in afterwards, whatever. It's a good time in there.
6: Yeah.
5: They busted out a free pour on us. We didn't even know that was coming.
6: Oh, you had a free pour?
5: For the entire building, they like started at 9, I think it was.
6: For
5: like
6: the anniversary.
5: Yeah, but like they made that in effect over on our side too. And it was like, hey, hang around, free pour. I was like,
6: and it was a free pour of beer? Any beer? Or what was it?
5: To be honest, I had zero of any of it.
6: Oh, no.
5: Yeah, but, you know, because I'm driving.
6: Usually they have champagne, too, for their anniversary party. So right. I wonder if they gave out champagne as well.
5: Yeah. It was, what was the beer? Because the lady was asking me something It was free alcohol.
6: And then they had free food too.
5: Right. Yeah.
6: I wonder what the free food was.
5: I know pizza. They sling pizzas out of there like left and right.
6: Well, I mean, before like there was one anniversary party where they had lasagna. Oh, so good.
5: Yeah, that's pretty badass.
6: And you know, everyone gives me such a hard time about enjoying the food there, like at the the adult club.
5: Oh, on the other side, yeah. Masters. Yeah.
6: Because they're like, you're never supposed to eat at an adult club. I'm like, yes, you are. The food is so good. I would go just for the food.
5: I'll say this. I've been in because we provide free dinner at Myrtle Mania. So, I go in and out of the kitchen. I don't deal with the food, but, I've had to help do some things back there. And they take cooking seriously over there, man. That's a massive kitchen
6: that they have.
5: Massive.
6: And their head chef is so good at everything. Oh, man. She's amazing. She's a nice lady.
5: Could you change a tire?
6: I bet you she could.
5: Can she change spark plugs?
6: I bet you she could. She's just great. And she's such a sweetheart.
5: Yeah. Yeah, she's nice.
6: Mm-hmm.
5: So anyway, but I 100% wanted to talk about Slaughter. And I don't know how we got on to Myrtle Mania.
6: Oh, my gosh. You missed out.
5: But the point I was making, there's zero chance I was making out there for the next day. I was dead.
6: Oh, my God.
5: The entire next day, I had a non-drinking hangover Saturday.
6: Everyone kept asking about you. Our friend from Surf Dogs is like, where's Tommy? And I'm like, he might show up. He's like, are you sure? I'm like, you never know. It could happen. And then a bunch of people kept coming to the tent. Where's Tommy? Where's Tommy? And one guy thought Charlie was you. And said, are you Tommy? And Charlie's no, I'm not Tommy.
5: That's funny. It is weird. Like, some people that listen every day have never seen either one of us.
6: Mm-hmm.
5: So
6: yeah.
5: How radio works. So good. Hot enough for you? I know you bitch that it's never hot enough for you.
6: Oh, it was perfect all weekend. I was so sweaty, though. But it was perfect. And then towards the end, I talked to Mark Slaughter. Got to interview him. Yeah.
5: What did he have to say that was worth quoting?
6: Well, he's actually going to be working with Gene Simmons. They're going to do a tour together.
5: Did you do an interview with him?
6: Yeah.
5: Like mic'd up interview, or are you just shooting the ass?
6: Yeah, a mic'd up interview. Just
5: did you do a live cut in from there?
6: Yeah,
5: from here?
6: That was fun.
5: It
6: could only be a 2-minute interview, but I got it in.
5: What's the point?
6: It was good.
5: And I know you tried to dig deep into your 2 minutes. So what are your inspirations?
6: No, nothing like that. Just typical questions.
5: Yeah, yeah. In 2 minutes, you basically get to ask them, how's your day? Two minutes. It takes 45 seconds to wind that question up.
6: That's very true. It all worked out.
5: Yeah.
6: And then at the end of the show,
5: you should have had him guest host that hour on Wave, and
6: that would have been cool.
5: Just let him do the breaks for the rest of that hour. Hey, it's Mark Slaughter hanging out here with Wave 104, and we're playing tonight. Come see us. Oh, by the way, here's Genesis, Wave 104. You know what I mean?
6: That would have been good.
5: Does anybody think? Do I have to be everywhere?
6: Well, but here's the problem with that. What if he doesn't know how to DJ right? I'm going to have to...
5: You have to move your mouth.
6: I'm going to train him.
5: Say this.
6: I'll write out what you're supposed to say each break. Here you go.
5: This is not his first radio interview, I would wager.
6: Well, interview. Yes, interviews are easy for him. But to jock, I don't think he's ever jocked before.
5: I think you might have an elevated idea of what the complications of this job are.
6: When I was training people to jock here, it was very difficult, and they still didn't get it.
5: Yeah. Well, the guy's in show business. Very easy. Hey, Mark, the biggest part of it, 90% of it, is saying, hey, this is Mark Slaughter. You know what I mean? Hey, what's up, everybody?
6: Oh, man.
5: D. Snyder does just fine. I don't think he went to broadcast school.
6: So Mark looks like a totally different person when he gets glammed up at night.
5: Oh, does he?
6: Like, by day, he looks like, common person like you or I. And then by night, oh, my gosh, I almost didn't recognize him. I'm like, oh, my gosh, what happened? He looked like a totally, and that's a good thing. I mean, he looks great.
5: Hey, he can go to Walmart without being bothered.
6: Well, I wonder if he does his own hair and makeup, you think?
5: You know, Beth, I've never pondered that. I'm digging in my pockets right now for an F. So far, no luck.
6: Well, I will say at the end of the show, someone tried stealing our cooler. That was fun. I had to strong arm the guy to give it back to us.
5: So wait a second. How's that happen? Like, you're in a, are you in like a cordoned off area or what?
6: So,
5: are you just out in the wild?
6: We were out in the wild and so it was only me and John, my promo guy, right?
5: Yeah.
6: And our other promo guy bailed on us like 30 minutes prior to the event. So,
5: little guy?
6: No.
5: Do I even know this guy?
6: Eric.
5: Oh, okay.
6: He bailed. He said, my flight is delayed. I can't make it back in time. And I'm thinking,
5: you can't control that.
6: He was here on Thursday. So you flew to Pennsylvania Friday and then flew back. Who does a one-day trip to Pennsylvania?
5: Have you been to Pennsylvania? You want to get the hell out of there in the same day.
6: That doesn't make sense. It's so expensive for a flight. You would at least stay there a few days. You wouldn't like do a, you know,
5: you don't know what that guy's
6: trip.
5: Going up there for. He's maybe going up for a job interview and flying back. Who knows? But anyway.
6: Anyway, so he didn't make it. 30 minutes prior to him having to do his shift, he's like, I'm not going to make it. I'm like, when you know that like an hour or two that your flight was delayed, right?
5: Yeah, you kind of know hours before that. You know, if you have an obligation at a particular time that at this point, it's kind of sketchy. I don't know if I'm going to be able to make it.
6: Yeah.
5: At that point, you know, the hours earlier, you tell the people that you were obligated to, look, I've got an issue. I'm hoping to be there, hoping everything's all right. I just want to let you know that this might be coming so that you can prepare.
6: Exactly. So I didn't have time to get a fill-in. So it was just at the end of the night, it was John and I taking all the stuff. And at one point, there was a listener trying to help us. And I said, no, it's fine. I'm just going to leave the cooler here. We'll just come back for the cooler. We go back and the cooler's gone.
5: So right? How did you hunt it down?
6: So I knew where I left it. It was near the train tracks. I knew, you know, and I had asked someone else, can you watch this? And we came back and those guys were like, I don't know. I didn't see anything, right?
5: But did they not see anything like for real, or did they not see anything? Yeah, we saw it, but we don't want to say.
6: That's how I felt, right? So then we walked on the other side of the train tracks, up and down, and all of a sudden, there's the guy with the cooler. His cooler's on top of our cooler. And I'm like, oh my gosh, that's our cooler.
5: It's been here the whole time.
6: And John,
5: what's in the cooler? Just water?
6: It's water and you know, I think we had like these juices, Powerades, the no-name Powerade.
5: Yeah.
6: And so John goes up and says, that's our cooler. That's our cooler. That's our, you know, like how John goes.
5: Oh, yeah, that's our cooler right there.
6: And then I come back around him like, that is our cooler. And he's like, oh, it is? I'm like, yes, thank you. And then we grab it. And as John and I are walking away, we're thinking,
5: I thought it just grew under the one that we had on the ground. I thought, but Conway, I don't know if you know, but if you set a cooler down, another one will grow under it.
6: Yes.
5: And it'll raise your cooler that you brought up.
6: Yes. And so at that point, we're walking away and John's like, I feel so bad for the kids because there's little kids. He's teaching his little kids it's okay to steal. That's not cool. And if he just needed water or juice, I would have given him.
5: No idea about coolers or what their dad did or anything. They're out there having a good time.
6: But it's like, I would have given the water or the juices or whatever he needed. You know, I kind of felt bad at first for him. I'm like, he must be struggling if he needs to steal a cooler, right?
5: Well, or maybe he just had no idea that it wasn't his.
6: Are you kidding me? It says property of DBC Radio all over it.
5: I mean, is that the only cooler in the world that says that?
6: Oh, I guess there's a lots of DBC radios
5: maybe,
6: out there.
5: Maybe
6: right?
5: There are. I don't know.
6: And so that happened.
5: Well,
6: and
5: I thought you said it almost got physical at one point. or did you not want to bring that part up?
6: I didn't want to bring that part up. Yeah. So
5: who is going to be physical from our side?
6: John is very. John can be gruff and be like,
5: can he?
6: Yeah, he could be like a bodyguard if he needed to. He could.
5: I'm going to give you a knuckle sandwich.
6: But then, then we would go to the VIP area to check on everything to make sure everything's gone. And this little girl's at the front of the VIP area. And mind you, we had snacks and drinks for all our VIP people.
5: Keyword had.
6: Well, they were still half of the snacks were still out there. And she said, it's $1 for a snack. And she had her iPad down, like as if she was going to type out if I paid or not. And I said, no, this is the VIP area. Anyone who has a wristband can take the stuff for
5: little
6: free.
5: Little girl as in child?
6: Yes, like a 12-year-old was trying trying to charge me a dollar for the stuff that was free.
5: Some hustlers up there in Conway now.
6: My gosh.
5: Damn, they don't play.
6: And I said to her, everything in this thing is free. Please don't charge anyone.
5: Wow. That's crazy. Insane, man.
6: So you missed out on a party, that's for sure.
5: Nope. I just got a full update. That's how I prefer to experience it.
6: Oh, and Vixen was so good.
5: Were they?
6: Yeah. They only have one original member, a drummer.
5: Oh.
6: Yes, but I came up with a good concept for a game. We should do a game where we ask people how many original members are left and go through band names see if they're right.
5: Oh, okay. You're not talking specifically about Vixen anymore.
6: Yeah, no, about bands in general because, you know, a guy came up to me and said, how many are still remaining in Vixen? And I said, I think two. And then we find out from their manager, their tour manager, no, only one, the drummer.
5: Is that really Vixen then? I mean, come on.
6: It is. Mm. It is. Oh, man. They had hot chicks, too.
5: On the stage?
6: Mm-hmm.
5: Oh, really? They were young hot chicks that were now Vixen?
6: Yes. Their band's hot.
5: Oh, okay.
6: Mm-hmm. You missed out, Tommy.
5: I mean, it's not... What am I going to do?
6: You're going to stay alone and take a nice photo like we all did.
5: Anybody like older, maybe slightly married guys? You guys want to go have some fun?
6: Oh, man. I was so impressed by them.
5: Yeah.
6: And Slaughter. Slaughter is great, too.
5: All right, cool. Well, glad you had a good time. Let's get rolling. We'll take a break. The early edition of the Entertainment Report coming up next.
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1: 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Very first look at traffic on this Monday morning, and we are accident-free in both Horry and Georgetown County. You should not expect any delays as you travel to your destination. If you see an accident or have traffic news we need to know about, pull over and text us at 843-626-WAVE. 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
6: Your Wave 104 forecast, sunny skies to start off the day. A few clouds will move in by the afternoon. You may see a shower or thunderstorm. We'll be hitting a high of 90 this evening, a low of 75.
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2: Coming up, we're going to talk a little bit about Michael J. Fox. You know, it's been a while since he's really been out there doing much lately, huh?
3: Well, yeah, he's, you know, got the Parkinson's.
2: Yeah, but I thought he was going to continue to work here and there, little bits and pieces.
3: He's just recently done some voiceover work, I know that.
2: Yeah. Well, over the weekend, just as expected, guess what movie bombed in theaters?
3: Not Toy Story.
2: Oh. You're right. It wasn't Toy Story. It was Supergirl.
3: Oh, wow.
2: Critics are now saying that they don't believe it'll make enough money to pay back what it cost to make the movie.
3: Yeah. I mean, it's not terribly surprising, and I'm not knocking Supergirl. You know, she's been a character in the DC universe for a long time, but there's a reason why you don't see a lot of Supergirl movies.
2: Yeah, there is a reason for that.
3: My thoughts on it. I'm not saying this is how it is. There's no need to have a Supergirl. Mm-hmm. It's like, hey, it's Superman, but she's a girl.
2: I get
3: like, it. Like, what? There's no new powers that are being recognized. There's no new like storyline other than, oh, it's a teenage girl now that has all this, and oh, she's doing teenage things.
2: Well, they are actually blaming the star of the movie for it not doing well, Millie Alcott. I think that's her name.
3: What could she have possibly done to make that more interesting?
2: Well, I guess she had made some remarks prior to the release of the movie that also left a bad taste in people's mouths, so they didn't want to go see it based off of what she said in interviews. I have no idea what she said, quote unquote, but I do know that is partially what critics are blaming. You know, they're blaming her for, you know, the demise of the film, as they say.
3: I find that hard to believe that her comments, unless she said something really, really egregious, it's going to, you know, keep people away from a movie.
2: Well, so she actually, her movie came in second this weekend. So for being, you know, quote unquote bombing in the theater, it didn't bomb that bad. Second's not too bad in my mind, but Toy Story 5 was first with $70 million this past weekend. Supergirl brought in $38 million. The film cost $186 million to produce. I think they're going to lose their butt on this film. What do you think?
3: Maybe. I mean, tell you what, it was ballsy to go against Toy Story.
2: Yeah, it was. Obsession, number 3, Jackass, Best and Last. Number 4, in Disclosure Day, is number 5 with 8.1 million. People are still liking that one. It's the third week it's been out, right? Disclosure Day, it's been out 3 weeks already?
3: Yeah, that sounds right.
2: That's pretty good for them to still be placing at this moment, wouldn't you say?
3: Yeah.
2: Or no.
3: I'm sorry, I was reading about Supergirl here.
2: Oh, okay. So did you find out what she said?
3: No, I didn't find out what she says, but it says the reasons why that appear to have hurt it, limited audience demand. Interest was weaker than expected for a major superhero film. Superhero market fatigue. This one has, I guess, a darker tone. I don't know. And then mixed word of mouth about performances.
2: Yeah, I do see what she said. She said that the movie wouldn't be liked by the Christian dads out there. So that's what kind of rubbed people the wrong way. But anyways, the film didn't do great. It was number 2. And a lot of people are projecting that it will not make back the money to pay off how much it cost to produce it. $186 million is insane to spend that much on a movie, don't you think?
3: I don't know. I'm not in that business, so I don't.
2: That's
3: smarter guys than me.
2: That is a lot. It
3: seems like a lot, but there's a lot of effects in that.
2: Well, it looks like the Nancy Guthrie case continues. Someone is now claiming to know the identities of Nancy Guthrie's alleged kidnapper. Something was emailed to TMZ yet again. Now, Savannah Guthrie, who is still on the Today Show, she's got to be like completely stressed out over this. So here's some audio that TMZ decided to share.
4: He says that he has video of Nancy Guthrie with the main kidnapper on what probably would be the last day of her life. That's the way he puts it here.
2: Oh my gosh.
3: I don't know who this is, you know, putting the onus on this kidnapper, but this guy had information, could have saved someone's life. I mean, I think he's just as guilty as the kidnapper.
2: I agree.
3: He's not already part of the kidnapping.
2: So can he get arrested for that?
3: I don't know. What do I know about things like that? But can you imagine sitting on that information like, hey, TMZ, here's a secret account. By the way, I have some information. I'm not going to share it with you unless you pay me.
2: And TMZ said they wanted to make a little documentary about the whole Nancy Guthrie situation. And the police in Tucson and those investigating were like, please do not do that. Do not put out this, you know, documentary to help find her because you're going to ruin our investigation. Well, now the head of TMZ says, oh, we could have actually saved her life had we put out the documentary when we wanted to put it out. Because they wanted to do it right at the beginning to help find her.
3: How is that going to save her life?
2: I don't know. Maybe, you know, convince the kidnappers to finally, you know, come forward.
3: You have police and FBI investigating. Like, mm-hmm. What is TMZ going to bring to the table other than these emails every so often?
2: Yeah, I don't know. But they seem to believe that they could have saved her. Anyways, it's very sad. And the saga continues. We still don't know who the kidnappers are. I know on Friday.
3: Maybe Nancy Guthrie or Savannah Guthrie needs to do a civil suit. Since they, hey, you could have saved her. You don't say.
2: Yeah. Yeah, that's a good idea. That's a really good idea. Hopefully she'll do that. Britney Spears' sons have decided to take their career in a new direction. Not that they had much of a career before, but guess what they're doing now with their lives?
3: Scooping ice cream.
2: And they made a runway debut on Paris Fashion Week. They were models this past week. Very excited. And Britney Spears was so excited about it. She posted photos all online about her sons walking the runway. She was a proud mother of the sons doing something with their life and following in her footsteps of getting into, you know, the industry. If you will. But yeah, Britney Spears very happy that her sons are building their own career and hoping to be in the fashion world. That's exciting news for them, huh?
3: Good luck to them.
2: Yeah, good luck to them. Well, it looks like Michael J. Fox just received Canada's highest honor. Yes, he is. Michael J. Fox is now a Companion of the Order of Canada, which is his native...
3: Oh, I still wanted it to be Moose in there somewhere.
2: Which is his native country. I had no idea he's Canadian.
3: Really?
2: Yeah. Who would have guessed Michael J. Fox is Canadian? But yeah,
3: I don't think you even had to guess. I thought it was common knowledge.
2: Really?
3: Yes.
2: I had no idea. So he was awarded for both his Hollywood career and his advocacy for Parkinson's disease. So this is a huge thing for him. Well, that's exciting news.
3: Good for him.
2: Finally being awarded for some good things. And that is it for you. Not much going on out there in the world of Hollywood.
3: That's good. We give you some days with not much going on. All right. Thank you very much, Beth. We'll take a break. Back in a second.
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2: Yeah, with Charlie Steele.
1: Nice. 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So there's that. That sounds like another hot affair.
2: No.
1: I think I've retired from hot, giant outdoors things where there's masses of people. The wife went to that, what's his name? The dude I hate.
2: Oh, Morgan Wallen.
1: Yeah.
2: Yeah.
1: I feel bad because, you know, it's not even his fault that I can't stand him. It's just she plays Morgan Wallen so much, so loudly, it's become traumatic in the house. You know, everybody runs for different rooms like, oh, my God, we got to get out of here. She went. I guess he was in Clemson this weekend, and there were two shows. One was Friday. She went to the Friday show. Mm-hmm. Then there was maybe it was Saturday. Yeah, it was Saturday. Saturday and Sunday he was there at Clemson, and she drove down to Charleston, met up with some friends of ours, then went over to Clemson from there. You know, 9 hours in the car to go see this dude.
2: 9 hours to see this guy? Really? Yeah. I would have never done that.
1: Then, you know, it's in that hot stadium. And she said the show was amazing. I saw a lot of video from it or whatever. And, the production of it was looked like it was pretty amazing. But then she had to get back and get in the car, go all the way back. And then, you know, all the way back up here. And it's just... Oh, my God.
2: Not worth it.
1: No.
2: Did he throw a tantrum on stage again?
1: I didn't hear anything about that.
2: Oh.
1: You'd have to ask her.
2: That guy knows how to throw a tantrum.
1: I guess so, man.
2: Mm-hmm.
1: Hey, he's making money hand over fist. Some tickets in there, like, you know, well over $1,000, packed. The entire stadium, packed. It was insane.
2: Wow.
1: So, I don't know. Maybe it's something I guess I don't get.
2: I don't get it either.
1: And I'm, obviously I'm in the minority because of, you know, the amount of people that were there to see it. But I have 0.0% interest in that.
2: Mm-mm.
1: Nope. No. That is a
2: I would not want to see him.
1: Even our friends are like, where's Tommy? Why does he ever come over there? She's like, he is never coming
2: actually,
1: to Morgan Wallen.
2: I did see him. I saw him at CCMF.
1: You saw Morgan Wallen?
2: Yeah, when he was here.
1: Oh, okay.
2: Wait, she didn't go to CCMF when he was here.
1: I don't know. She didn't go this year.
2: Yeah, this year I don't think she missed much.
1: Yeah, she went. She kind of intermittently goes here and there.
2: Mm-hmm.
1: She has no problems being out there all 3 days, hot, you know, hot ass, whatever it is, paying $20-$25 a beer.
2: Well, you can go to the bars nearby because the wristband is like in and out privilege.
1: I want a beer. I want one now. Like out of a cooler, like, you know. The rigmarole, and on top of it, it's $20-$25. It's the point.
2: It makes more sense to go to the little bars nearby because at 4 o'clock,
1: yeah,
2: they do happy hour on Saturday.
1: Oh,
2: so
1: yeah,
2: you can get, you know, load up on whatever you need to load up on and then go back.
1: Yeah, I'm good on all that. That sounds terrible to me.
2: That's a downside to this rock fest that they want to bring out next year. They don't want to put it in the same location. They want to put it over where the classic car show is.
1: Yeah, over in that big lot.
2: Yeah, and it's all concrete, so it's going to be steaming hot out there. You definitely don't want to fall.
1: It'll be hot anyway.
2: Yeah, and then what do you have nearby? You can't walk to any bars nearby. You're stuck paying those premium prices for the beer there.
1: That's right. Yeah, I didn't think about that, but hell. You know, but if someone like Tool is playing, all of a sudden it doesn't seem like that much of a hassle, but like for... Morgan Wallen, dude, no thanks.
2: Yeah, no.
1: It's not my jam.
2: Mm-mm.
1: So anyway, AC/DC with Charlie Steele all this week. All right, coming up, it's a weird world for folks that are single these days. Being a woman, if you imagine putting on your single cap, mm-hmm. what do you think would be the worst? Like, I guess look, with all these profiles or whatever, dating profiles, when you go online and date and blah, blah, blah, blah, they want to know your hobbies.
2: Oh, gosh.
1: What do you think some of the worst hobbies are?
2: Knitting. Knitting.
1: I think that's so bad, it's not even listed. that's like really. I bet that knitting would be, unless they're, a few particular girls like to knit. You mm-hmm. know, the fidgeters pick up knitting and they like to do that. But yeah, no, knitting not on the list. And I'm imagining it's because that is like way over the line. But it's a little surprising if you post this as your hobby on your dating profile. Couple of things that if you are single, the girls don't like. And then we'll tell you what the things they do like are. We'll get to that coming up next here on the TNA Show.
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3: 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Look for a disabled vehicle on Highway 31 northbound, just south of Highway 544. Remember, a portion of University Boulevard is closed from West Chanticleer Drive to Highway 544. 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
2: Your Wave 104 forecast, sunny skies to start off the day. A few clouds will move in by the afternoon. You may see a shower or thunderstorm. We'll be hitting a high of 90 this evening, a low of 75.
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2: All right, the TNA Morning Show's Charity Lynx Golf Tournament is sold out at the moment. We'll have a couple of foursomes we're going to release again on August 3rd. But it is jammed up. 2 weeks. That might be a record.
3: I know.
2: For how fast it sold out.
3: It is a record.
2: Thank you to everybody that signed up for it already. Of course, we're benefiting SOS Cares summer camp for local autistic kids. Of course, the live music with Smoke and Mirrors. 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
3: Yeah, and we just got a message all about our topic today, our big topic about what is something you don't want on your dating profile. Matt just messaged us that knitting, probably not on a dating profile, but a lot of people do it, including three quote-unquote badass Vietnam vets he knows.
2: Right, and it's definitely something I've seen a lot of folks have, you know, that they do. I mean, it's kind of taken one. It's one of those fiddling hobbies that you used to be like whittling would be one, or it's almost like a grown up fidget spinner. You know what I mean? Something to do with your hand. You're sitting there. It's like, all right, and you bang it together.
3: Yeah, it keeps your mind going. That's for sure.
2: Right. So definitely it's something. But it's not a hobby though. Like, it's just
3: knitting?
2: Something, yeah, it's like something that you do.
3: That is a hobby. People say knitting's a hobby.
2: I mean, I don't know. Maybe I'm wrong. I don't know. What do I know, Beth? Nothing. But yeah. I don't know. Like, even if I knitted, I don't know if I'd list that as a hobby necessarily.
3: Yeah.
2: What? It's just a thing that you do.
3: You know that game? What is that game called that people play also as a hobby with the little tiles? But I'm not talking about what are those called too? I don't, you know, the tiles where you're like flipping the tiles and you're trying to match the tiles.
2: Rubik's Cube?
3: Not the Rubik's Cube. gosh, I can't. It's like, I think it is a Chinese game.
2: Well, that's racist.
3: No, it is. It's a Chinese game. I just don't remember the name of it. And it actually started there. And people do it all the time here. I just can't remember it. Can't remember the name.
2: Oh, but that's be great on this thing? This thing, I have no idea what it is.
3: No,
2: but I do know it's from
3: it's
2: China.
3: It's Mahjong. Mahjong.
2: Oh, I don't know what that is. Is that betting?
3: You've never done Mahjong before? I've done it.
2: Doesn't sound like you've done it a lot either.
3: No, I've done it online. I've done it online, but I would love to go to a facility to do Chinese Mahjong in person.
2: Would you?
3: Yes. That would be a nice hobby to have.
2: Hmm. Sounds boring AF.
3: And I don't know if I'm even pronouncing it right, but I think I am.
2: It sounds like you're in the ballpark.
3: Yeah. Rob Miller knew exactly what I was talking about. Mahjong. Yeah. Took me forever to think about what it was.
2: I don't think I've ever had the pleasure.
3: Oh, you would love it.
2: All right. So here are the, other than knitting, which I don't know if that's really a hobby, but, you know, anything you can think of. Think of a dude that would be annoying to women. Now, these are worst hobbies single men can put on their dating profiles. If you list this as a hobby for whatever reason, the women see it as a red flag.
3: Ooh, I can't imagine there's many of those for a hobby.
2: A million of them, yeah. Sadly, we're in a wrong spot for this. Golf is in the top four of the worst hobbies you can post on your dating profile. Wait, does that cross any of your girl boundaries?
3: No. Why is there a red flag on that?
2: I'm asking you. You're the chick.
3: I think that's cool if you golf. Or are they worried about, you know, the golf cart women on the course? Is that why it's a red flag? Are you going golfing for the golf or for the women?
2: If the women were, those women were doing anything other than selling you beer, golf would be the biggest sport ever. You know, you going out there and hitting on the beer cart girl, you know, the foursome before you did it, the foursome before them did it. Like, there's zero chance, unless you're straight Fabio out there or something.
3: Yes.
2: And even then, she's, you know, hot chicks usually have a boyfriend.
3: Yeah. So I don't know why golf would be considered a red flag.
2: I would have to guess that it, golfers, the ones that love golf, are out there all the time. I've got buddies that are out there every day. Mm-hmm. Every day. Or if, you know, if you can, if you work all week, then it's the weekend and it's, you know, takes up a big chunk of one of the 2 days you have on the weekend, and the wife's like, well, damn, what do I do? Just sit around here and clean up till you get back?
3: Well, that's what it is, because it's 4 to 5 hours here on the course.
2: I don't know if it's that long. I mean, for our tournament, yes. Yeah. But if you're just playing, like, the you know, the good golfers are, like, fast, quick.
3: Really?
2: Oh, yeah. They go through it really quickly.
3: That's
2: probably about 2.5-3 hours, maybe.
3: That's why it's a red flag for women. Because if you're not into golf yourself, then you're going to be losing your partner for, you know, a good portion of the afternoon.
2: Yeah. Here's another one. I don't know. If I were writing a dating profile and they're asking for hobbies. Now, I do this, but I don't know. I don't see it as a hobby. It's just something I kind of do on the side just for fun. Gambling on there. If you list that.
3: Oh, that's not a good hobby. That's not a good hobby.
2: Well, I mean, there's a lot of different kinds of gambling. I mean, there's the guy who's gambling his next paycheck.
3: Yes, that's that is a red flag. Okay, that is the biggest red flag hobby, because When you put gambling down as a hobby, you think to yourself, this guy probably gambles everything he has and is living paycheck to paycheck, and it's an addiction.
2: If you're listing it as your hobby, I could see that red flag.
3: Mm-hmm.
2: You know, for, you know, $20 here, $20 there guy like myself, you know, it's something that I do that it's not top of mind when I'm not watching, you know, like football. Then you know, that's probably okay.
3: It's a red flag because of the debt situation. I would think right off the bat, this guy is in so much debt because of his gambling habit or hobby.
2: Yeah. Now, here's a weird one. Netflix. Not Netflix and chill, but like if Netflix is a hobby, I don't know how that would even be a hobby.
3: That shouldn't be a hobby.
2: Right. The one thing that is the worst, according to the ladies on their dating profiles, is video games.
3: I don't know. It depends. You know, video games are, they can be fun for both parties.
2: There's a lot of girls who are into video gaming. A lot.
3: And there's a lot of guys that make money off of video gaming.
2: Yeah, but they're, I mean, come on. The margins on that are small.
3: All you have to do is start your Twitch account and you'll be fine.
2: My kids tell me that all the time. Dad, you need to go to Twitch. You need to go to Twitch.
3: Yeah, you do. Why aren't you on that already?
2: Because I don't want to talk to a bunch of randos and I just don't.
3: But then,
2: I just don't have that in me.
3: But then if you do that, you'll be able to explain all that. You know, people watch those videos, number one, to see how good you do on the game, but also to find out the secrets. You know, how do I get to that next level without working so hard?
2: And I have zero of that to offer. You know, when I play, my kids got me back into video gaming because my older son and I were playing yesterday. We partnered up and, you know, we're playing a little bit of Fortnite. But, I mean, if it weren't for my kids, I probably wouldn't play many video games. Maybe the flight simulator here and there, because it's just therapeutic.
3: Yeah.
2: So I play maybe 30 minutes a day to decompress. it kind of took the place of watching television. Like, you just kind of default have the television on, at the end of the day. And for me, I'll go play 30 because I'm also like competing.
3: Yeah.
2: And in these, you're competing against other people from like across the world in this particular game. I like competing. So that's why.
3: I think video games are great. I don't see that as a red flag unless
2: they take over like some people with gambling. If it's all you do, like you don't leave the house and you play, for 12, 15 hours straight and you don't move and that kind of deal. I'm like maybe 20, 30 minutes, not even every day.
3: By the way, Brad just said, why can't you do Twitch? You already talk to a bunch of randos every day.
2: I know, but the randos can't talk back to me. That's the thing.
3: Well, can't you turn that feature off on Twitch where you're the only one talking and you don't get any feedback?
2: I haven't looked into it. So there's a way, like on the game that I play, where you can join up with random people. Like you can play as a team of like up to four.
3: Yeah.
2: And you join up in, each game, it just matches you up with different people. And there's just some vile or just some potty mouth 12-year-old, like F this and F that,
3: Oh my gosh.
2: What am I talking to that kid about? I don't want to deal with that.
3: Wow. The kids nowadays. Yeah. I can't believe they're you.
2: Oh, they're bad. Bad.
3: Yeah.
2: They're talking like they talk when adults aren't around. And they can get away with it on a video game because, they're not held accountable for it. They're just a random person. So they're just saying what they'd say when there's no adults around, even though there's one on the line with them. But there's no way I can
3: tell their parents, hey, they're cussing. Yeah. I mean, as a kid, I never cussed. So I'm like thinking to myself,
2: I hardly cuss now. Of course I did.
3: Oh my God.
2: Of course I did.
3: I just didn't see a point to it.
2: I don't know if there is a point to it. I don't know. Sometimes it's a great way of underscoring particular thoughts.
3: Yeah, that is true.
2: All right, so we're giving you the worst on here. Now, when we get back, we'll give you what the best hobbies are.
3: Oh, I know exactly what I want.
2: As a chick.
3: I know.
2: What would be, like, you've got a dating profile, and you're looking and swiping or whatever the hell you do. What is a hobby that would pop? Oh, this is going to be the most random answer ever right now.
3: No, it's going to be good.
2: Well, no, tell me now, and then we'll get back and we'll see if it's on our top list.
3: I'm going to say flying planes as a hobby. Yes, because then you can go on little mini trips. He says, I own a small passenger plane and I fly on weekends. So you go on mini trips. Say, this weekend we're going to Napa, or this weekend we're going to go to New York. That would be the number one hobby.
2: Martha Stewart? Like, hey, my date. The next man I date has to have his own helicopter.
3: No, Martha Stewart, didn't she? It was a helicopter, but there's something else to it.
2: She definitely brought helicopter into it. Yeah, 100%. 100%.
3: But I'm saying that would be the number one hobby.
2: How'd Ross get away with it? He's got zero private planes that I know of. How did he meet the bill?
3: I mean, isn't he could probably take some classes to learn how to fly.
2: My grandma could take classes, Beth.
3: Never too late. He should do that.
2: Already got it. He's already eaten that steak. He don't need to do all that.
3: But I'm saying, if I were a single girl, that would be the number one thing on the profile.
2: Got it.
3: For the future. No kidding.
2: That one not on here, Beth, surprisingly. But we will get, I'll tell you what they are. They're a little more simple than that here on the TNA Show. Yep.
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4: 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State Highway Patrol reporting one incident in Horry County on Grissom Parkway at Grand Eddy Drive in front of Pine Lakes. Look for some roadway construction on Bypass 17 between Harrelson Boulevard and Highway 707. 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
3: Your Wave 104 cast, sunny skies to start off the day. A few clouds will move in by the afternoon. You may see a shower or thunderstorm. We'll be hitting a high of 90 this evening, a low of 75.
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2: All right, all week long, we've got tickets to Legends in Concert Back to the 80s, featuring spectacular high-energy live tributes to Freddie Mercury, Pat Benatar, Michael Jackson, and Bob Marley. So this seasonal show running May 27th through the, it's running now through September 5th. So that's right at Legends in Concert, 2925 Hollywood Drive at Broadway at the Beach. Showtime start at 7:30. So keep that in mind if you're looking for things to do. And we've got a pair of tickets for you a little bit later in the show this morning. All right, we were talking about earlier, some article came out with the worst hobbies that men can list on their dating profiles. Video games, Netflix, gambling, and golf. Basically no-goes for the ladies. Which I don't get that. I mean, are dudes changing what they like to do based on what a woman might like for them to do? Because you like what you like.
3: I mean, possibly. I know guys stop playing video games because their wife or girlfriend don't like it.
2: You know, if it's a problem, if you're playing 24/7 and you're not spending any family time, I mean, it takes over everything you do. I get that, but that could be anything.
3: Yeah.
2: Right? Mm-hmm. You know, if you're playing, I play, you know, 30 minutes most days, you know, on, and that's about all I can take anyway. It's fun for a little bit. It's a nice distraction.
3: And really?
2: You know, I could be sitting watching Jeopardy. Or, you know, competing in one of these games. It's fun. People play it on their phones all the time, games.
3: It's not that bad because, you know, that 30 minutes that you're doing your gaming, then your wife can scroll. I mean.
2: Oh, she's going to scroll anyway.

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1: I can't do that, man. It's just too much. I remember the very first time we were, the scrolling started to take effect.
2: Mm-hmm.
1: And listen, I'm not going to sit here and tell you, you know, I don't get caught up scrolling from time to time, too. Largely for me, it's Reddit.
2: Yes.
1: I get sucked in. I get sucked down the Reddit rabbit hole pretty easily.
2: They have some good threads, that's
1: well,
2: for sure.
1: The thing about Reddit is, and I'm not trying to sit here and promote it or market it or anything, I guess I'm basically trying to give an excuse to why I get sucked into it. Like, it caters to interest groups that you are that you're interested in. So in your own feed, it only shows things, subjects that you are interested in. And then, you know, in the comments, there's a bunch of toxicity in the comments or whatever, but in a lot of cases, like if it's a fair question about something, whatever it is, you'll have people, you know, experts in that field. Like if you put up there, you know, hey, you know, and there's one that's called Ask Reddit. Hey, mm-hmm. surgeons, you know, I've got this thing coming up, you know, and the doctor says this. What does everybody else think? You'll immediately have several surgeons weigh in.
2: Really? Like,
1: and then sometimes they'll disagree with each other. So, I mean, you're shaving it down to, you know, a really good answer at that point.
2: But you can't really verify these are surgeons.
1: If you say you are and then you're talking about something and it's clear that you're not, some other surgeon's going to call you out real quick on there. Hey, this guy's full of S up here.
2: Well, then that's
1: you know
2: good.
1: What I mean?
2: It's, yeah.
1: So, you know, you're getting everybody's fair assessment or you're going to get blasted on there. But, you know, it's all kinds of interest groups. And I've always been like a hardcore reader, you know, articles and, you know, whatever. So I really go down a rabbit hole when it comes to that. What the neighbors had for dinner, I couldn't give an F less about.
2: Yeah, no.
1: You know, or, you know, another trip picture or whatever. I'm bad at social media. I just am. I realize that about myself. But anyway, I guess I'm explaining my gaming away.
2: There's a whole thread about community for flat earthers on Reddit.
1: Listen, there's a Myrtle Beach thread on Reddit.
2: Oh, is there?
1: Yeah.
2: Ooh, that's interesting.
1: Just about anything you can think of, there's a thread for it. Now, in the Myrtle Beach thread, it's a lot of it is people that come into town like, hey, you know, what are some of the things I can't miss? You know, asking locals questions about, you know, what do you think about this place? I'm booked to stay there. What do you, you know, where should I avoid? You know, things like that.
2: And that's a good thing to do because some of these places you definitely want to avoid, especially if the place is pretty gross.
1: Yeah.
2: Some of these hotels are not the nicest.
1: Right. Every now and then somebody will get fired from a restaurant and they'll be on there like, oh, this place, let me tell you about this place. Brr. So, I mean, it's kind of interesting.
2: Helpful, yeah.
1: I mean, it can be. It can be toxic, too. But, you know, I'm not really into toxicity when it comes to those things. All right. Things that dudes can post on their dating profiles if they give a rat's ass about, you know, catering to. Because if you have something on here, don't you want a woman who, or just a partner? Like, you know, I'm saying this for women, too. Like, if you have an interest, you know, post it on there to find someone who has that kind of interest. You don't want to find someone like if your thing is, let's just say video games, you don't want to match up with some chick who's going to do nothing but bitch about you playing video games. Why would you want that?
3: Because she's hot.
2: Well, I mean, okay. So here's an example. I don't enjoy cooking in my free time, but if I saw a guy put his hobby is cooking, then he'd be number one on my list because I'm like, you make up for what I can't do. That's awesome.
1: You got a lot of practicality criteria on your
2: yes.
1: Got it. You know, and you're a practical girl. Not all girls are, not all people are, but you know, you'd want someone else potentially that is practical. So maybe your hobby is something that the majority of little thoughts that run out there are going to hate on. But, so, you know, you're going to run into somebody who's like, hey, I like gaming too.

0: Yeah, that, I mean, that's out there.
1: I mean, isn't that the goal? You don't want to, like, find somebody who hates all the things you like, but finds you attractive. And the first thing they do when they roll it, you know, whirl around is try to, you know, remove the things that you like to do in life. Why do you want that? And then you're going to make her irritated and you know, and not happy too. Why even start that kind of relationship?
0: I will say my cousin Melissa was iffy about guys she was dating because he's a Lego collector and that's all he does on his weekends. He likes to build different Lego things, right? And I told her, oh, give him a chance. We have a sky wheel that's made out of Legos in the airport here in Myrtle Beach. Maybe he could do that kind of stuff and make a job out of it.
1: Well, I mean, the Legos themselves, not an issue. If somebody, Legos is a, it's a huge community of people that like to do that. It's when it takes over all the time. Like, you know, there's no, why are you looking for a relationship when all you want to do is
0: build Legos on weekends?
1: Like what time do you have for like someone else?
0: And it's just like, he likes to incorporate her in it. Hey, let's build this thing together. And she's like, no, that doesn't sound like fun to me.
1: And that's probably not, you know, if it occupies all of his time, it's a bad match. Doesn't mean he's a bad dude or a weird dude or whatever. Mm-hmm. He just likes Legos. He needs a Lego chick. Then they sit around and Lego together.
0: Are there Lego chicks out there?
1: It's got to be. It's got to be.
0: No, but I did say it was such a cool thing that I even told him on the phone, it's so cool you do Legos because you could do the Skywheel Lego thing.
1: He's is this random chick? Skywheel? What the hell?
0: And then I sent him the photo and I'm like, this is what we have in our airport. You could do that for, you know, facilities too. Maybe there's a Lego museum you could build for them.
1: Maybe. So, I mean, it sounds like if that occupies the majority of his free time and she's not into it at all, already you can see where it's just not a match. Doesn't make either one of these people bad people. It's just not a good match.
0: Mm-hmm. I agree with that.
1: You know, and they could, you know, be attracted to each other and, you know, find each other kind of cool. But like in a relationship, it's just not going to work.
0: No, it's not.
1: All right, so here are the things that chicks like. And these are all according to Men's Journal magazine. Believe it or not, volunteering big on the list.
0: Really? That's interesting. But volunteering where?
1: I don't think it matters. Why so specific?
0: I want specifics. What type of volunteer work are we doing? I mean, because it's different. Like, all volunteer work is different.
1: Well, yeah, but it's the point, the fact that of you're helping, volunteering, being helpful.
0: But if it's more like a volunteering for beach cleanup, like that's fun. That's a lot of fun.
1: Yeah. I mean, it doesn't matter what it is, I don't think. It's just that doing that and having that spirit is maybe attractive to some of these ladies. Now, here's one. Mm-hmm. I don't want to hear S about pickleball anymore. Racket sports.
0: That's sexy.
1: Number two.
0: Really?
1: The best hobbies men can post on their dating profiles.
0: So that includes ping pong then? Because that's a racket, a small one.
1: It's kind of a paddle, but then again, so is pickleball. It's more of a paddle than a racket, but it's the same spirit.
0: Okay.
1: Like what else is in there? Racquetball and tennis. Other than that, what would be badminton?
0: Yeah, pretty much.
1: Any of those kinds of deals. And then the number one hobby, shockingly, is running.
0: Running is not a hobby.
1: Chicks love it. Is it is a hobby.
0: How is that a hobby? Who likes to run every day?
1: Like the time that folks put into, say, like golf or whatever. You know, my grandparents were huge runners. Like running as a sport took off like in the 70s. Yeah. And they jumped in with both feet. They were always running and traveling to races and doing all these 5Ks and 10Ks.
0: That's true. And you get your medal and sometimes you win other prizes.
1: They were huge into the running world.
0: Yeah.
1: So people that love running, it's more about a, you know, it's a hobby to them.
0: I don't know
1: how people. It's a sport and a hobby.
0: I don't know how people love running. I mean, I can understand running because you want to stay in shape, but it's not fun.
1: I don't enjoy it. You know what I don't enjoy most about running is the monotony of it.
0: Yeah. Well, I mean, if you're, okay, let's say you're running on the boardwalk, it's not really, you're seeing new things around you, so it's not that monotonous, right?
1: I wouldn't want to deal with having to weave in and out of people, and people don't want to, in my opinion, want to deal with me weaving in and out of them.
0: Well, that's why you run really late at night or really early in the morning.
1: Oh, good. You get shot by the cops or stabbed by one of your folks. I don't think late night out there is my jam. Mm. But, I mean, you could do it on the beach.
0: Yeah.
1: You know, the wife and I have done, you know, some of the, you know, walks on the beach or whatever. And I like the beach, but the scenery never changes.
0: Are you allowed to walk the beach late at night? I wondered because
1: I'm thinking about like normal people. Like we walk during the day. Okay? Like late at night. I don't even, who does that?
0: Well, you don't have time during the day. So you walk at night or because it's so hot. Like yeah. I thought about walking last night when it was 8:00. And it was already dark outside, but...
1: Well, the cool thing where the resorts are is you've got shade on the beach after like 3:00. The whole beach is shaded, which is pretty sweet. Good. That's my kind of beach right there. Shaded? Hell yeah. Mm-hmm. Sign me up. So anyway, those are, in case you're thinking about jumping into the dating pool, these are things that according to Men's Journal magazine, that the ladies like and they don't like. All right, got to take a break. Back in a second.
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1: 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TNA Morning Show podcast. I saw over the weekend. Now, excuse me for not knowing a lot about the World Cup and the soccer stuff that goes on, because I tried, and I'm not knocking it. I'm not saying it's dumb. You know, it's just, you know, either you like a thing or you don't. And I just can't get into it.
2: I think it would be more fun for you if you were actually at the event. Somewhat similar to baseball.
1: Sure. Yeah, yeah. And you're sucking in the vibes and everybody's having a good time. It'd be a hard time not to enjoy it with that. But, you know, me, myself, at home, and, you know, you watch a 70-minute game and nobody scores and the match ends in a tie.
2: And then you spent all this money for what?
1: Well, it's not money. It's just time. And it's like, what did I even do here? Well, and you can't, it's harder to bet on it because there's like three ways to lose, or at least two ways to lose. Like your initial bet, let's say if you're betting on a team, that team loses, then you lose.
2: You have a 1 in 3 chance to win.
1: Right. Or if it ends in a tie, you lose. You know what I mean? I don't know, man. But what I did notice, and what I will say positively about it, and I don't think what I said is negative, it's just not my jam. That's not a bad thing, and nobody cares. But I saw this, and it went down in Philadelphia, and I don't know what team it was that won big there in Philadelphia. And you know how the Europeans are with their celebrations and their soccer things that go on.
2: Wait, what day was it that this went
1: down? It's over the weekend at some point.
2: That's probably where Eric was. Philadelphia. Maybe. He probably went to the World Cup game.
1: Maybe he did. I don't know. But one of them won, right? And they were all excited, and they flooded the streets. And the thing that I was amazed at were no cars were burned up. No violence was going on. They had this, you know, massive flag that they were, it was like a block long, that they were just walking up the streets. Nobody was, getting their windows busted out. Like a sports celebration happened in Philadelphia. Where there's no damage or like nut jobs or fights or anything. It was the craziest thing.
2: That's the way it should be. All the time. Right?
1: I am getting a kick out of all the Europeans and you know, just people from around the world that are here for it and getting their first American experiences. Some of them were amazed at the portion sizes. There's a Japanese lady that was like, she was just blown away by how big the ribs were at this place where she was having. She was just blown away by that. Somebody else was, from Europe that was blown away by the free refills on coffee. Like you get coffee and you drink it, they come back, you know, you pay the first price and then you know, the refills just keep coming as you want them. They were just like blown away by that kind of simple thing.
2: And a lot of the Europeans that are here that have never been here at any point in their life, they're pleasantly surprised because overseas they you know, a lot of their media says, oh, it's so dangerous in the U.S. and you're going to get shot if you go there. And then they come out and they're like, that's not happening. I feel safe and everyone's so nice.
1: Yeah. I mean, everywhere's got their issues, areas where, you know, you should probably stay away from. But it's just kind of interesting watching all these folks enjoy these things that we just do on a Tuesday and they just think it's amazing.
2: But I think it comes down to is they just had a weird image of us overseas longest time because I think their media portrays us in a negative manner. And then it took them being here to realize how good it is here.
1: You know how it is in the media. You only get the bad stories, right?
2: That's true.
1: So that's all they hear about us. And I'm sure it's the same, you know, what we have, our perception of what things might be over in name a country aren't really what they are. There's probably really good experiences over there too. So, you know, I think that goes both ways.
2: And the other thing, thing that a lot of people are saying is they're amazed at how much there is to do here in the U.S. And they now understand why Americans, a lot of Americans, don't have passports, because there's so much to see in our country.
1: Yeah.
2: You know?
1: Yeah, that's true. I mean, I really like the Scots that are here, you know, following their team. I mean, they're sucking down the beer in every town. They're putting cones all over the place and just kind of, you know, making their culture, you know, kind of known and wherever they go, but doing it in a cool way. Like, they're not ransacking anything. They're just out having a good time, drinking beers, being Scottish and doing Scottish things. And I think that's pretty cool.
2: And then over the weekend, a lot of people were wearing the long blonde hair in Boston because I guess of Norway. They were supporting Norway.
1: Oh, yeah.
2: Channing Tatum was out there wearing his blonde hair. No one realized who he was because of the hair, apparently.
1: Yeah. And then, like, and speaking of, like, Norway, and they're all doing the row thing, you know, like in stadiums where we do the wave or whatever.
2: Yeah.
1: They do the rowing thing.
2: Oh, that's kind of cool.
1: In the stadium. So seeing, you know, thousands of, you know, folks do that all at one time. That's pretty cool. So.
2: And Norway lost to France. Very sad.
1: Are they done?
2: I don't think they're done.
1: Okay.
2: But they lost to France.
1: Got it. So for that reason, you know, with the World Cup here, I think it's been a pretty cool experience, even for a non-soccer guy. Like, all the stuff that's going around, you know, about it is pretty cool. Listen, but I know it's the world's most popular sport. I won't even argue with you on that.
2: There is a negative part to it. A lot of people are complaining about their tickets that they bought on StubHub. Did you hear about that over the weekend?
1: Uh-uh.
2: So people had purchased their tickets well in advance. Like, one guy purchased a year out from the World Cup, and he paid $4,000 for his tickets. And then all of a sudden, StubHub said, oh, I'm sorry, we can't get you, you know, we can't fill your order. So we'll just get you tickets of that same pricing somewhere else. And he said, because I bought so far in advance, these seats were supposed to be really good seats. And now for that same price, I'm in the back, the very back.
1: Well, that's a StubHub thing. That's not like a U.S. thing.
2: Well, and FIFA said, you know, like, StubHub's blaming FIFA, and FIFA's saying, you know, we told everyone you should buy directly from us and not on the secondary ticketing sites. Well, now people are trying to get the government involved with this to take down StubHub.
1: Well, listen, that sucks for that dude, and I, you know, whatever, but, you know,
2: it's lots of people.
1: And if, okay, so lots of people or what have you, but, you know, you're not going to have a thing and it'd be perfect. There's going to be snags or whatever. But I think by and large, with this many people coming in for this thing and knowing how wild things can be, like, it seems to be, you know, at least with the fans, you know, there's no giant issues. Cities burning, like when the Knicks won, you know, douches took to the street.
2: And took the trash cans.
1: Well, I mean, that's the least egregious thing. I mean, I saw a horde of people, like, beat up rip apart a damn school bus.
2: Really?
1: Yeah, the guy was.
2: Oh my god!
1: The guy's like, hey, this is going to come out of my check. Please don't tear this up. And then that didn't stop him at all. And then eventually, it was on fire. And they're just celebrating, carrying flags around, and seeming like it's, you know, largely.
2: I hope insurance would cover that, because that's vandalism, right?
1: Well, I haven't looked into their insurance policy, Beth. I don't know.
2: It wasn't his fault.
1: My point is, it shouldn't have happened at all. You know? But the folks from around the world so far have not been doing that over here. So I think that's pretty cool. I'm not saying there's probably been zero arrests. I'm sure there have been some fights, but, like, you know, hordes of people destroying things, like, I don't know, like we do here in the States when somebody wins, like a city wins. I couldn't imagine going. I'm like happy. I'm not trying to destroy stuff.
2: Yeah. And they're cleaning up after themselves. Yeah. And that's great. But the only arrests that have been made so far are the arrest of people trying to get in and pretending to be security guards.
1: Oh, God.
2: Those are the only arrests that have been made so far.
1: I read an article one time about people doing that and how surprisingly easy it is to get into somewhere with a high-vis vest and a clipboard.
2: Really?
1: Like, just getting in places like that. Or, like, if you're carrying like a ladder, like, you're going to be... You're going to be let through to you know, they just kind of let you right on in.
2: That's interesting. It'd be worth it to try it once if you're very young.
1: I don't want to deal with it, because they might not let you. If you try to pull a fast one on them, they might not let you in at all to this place.
2: Mm-hmm. they'll ban you for life.
1: Yeah, I don't have the stones for that. I would look guilty just walking up.
2: But FIFA is hardcore about sponsorships. And I bring this up because some of the security guards on their tennis shoes, they say Nike, and they were told to tape up their tennis shoes so that you couldn't see the Nike symbol.
1: What is with that? Like changing stadium names and like all this stuff. There's a lot of that going on.
2: Yeah, because they're like, we're not promoting anything. And even on the ketchup, they like put tape over the ketchup that said Heinz because Heinz is not a sponsor.
1: I feel like it is a pretty damn big event. I was going to say, you know, Heinz would buy into it if it was worth it, but you know, the World Cup's pretty damn big.
2: It's pretty expensive probably to buy into it.
1: Yeah, that's true.
2: But they are hardcore. They don't want any logo in that stadium or any of the stadiums that are not paying.
1: Got it. All right, coming up this next hour, we got the late edition of the Entertainment Report, and we're going to give somebody a pair of tickets into the Legends in Concert Back to the 80s, featuring music by, from these...
2: Michael Jackson is one of the tributes.
1: Well, yeah, tribute. That's what I was trying to think
2: of. Yeah, it's a tribute. Yeah. So you got the Michael Jackson tribute, you got a tribute to Queen, which, you know, that guy was at... He was at
1: Same work. Dude?
2: Yeah, no. I wish you're talking about the guy from when he performed at the other theater recently.
1: Right. I'm trying to talk about this one.
2: But this guy, he was doing a little bit of meet and greets over at the amusement park, Family Kingdom Amusement Park.
1: Oh, is that right?
2: Yeah, and giving out, you know, information about the show.
1: Yeah.
2: But it's kind of neat.
1: So there's that. There are tributes to Pat Benatar, Michael Jackson, Bob Marley, and more. So that show going on through September 5th.
2: Yeah.
1: And we've got a pair of tickets for you. Sounds like a fun night. We'll take a break. Tickets for that coming up this hour here on the TNA Show.
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3: 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State Highway Patrol reporting one incident in Horry County on Long Avenue Extension at Derrick Lane. Look for heavier traffic volume on Highway 501 beachbound from Academy Drive to University Boulevard, International Drive at River Oaks, and Bypass 17 from Mr. Joe White to 29th Avenue North. From the McGuire Law Firm Injury Attorneys Traffic Center, I'm Trip West on Classic Rock, Wave 104.1.
2: Your Wave 104 forecast, sunny skies to start off the day. A few clouds will move in by the afternoon. You may see a shower or thunderstorm. We'll be hitting a high of 90 this evening, a low of 75.
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1: 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They did a big special on Route 66 in, you know, on CBS's Sunday Morning. Over the weekend, in honor of the two, it's 4th of July coming up too.
2: Yeah.
1: So they were doing all this America stuff, and they did a thing on Route 66 and all like the different places that people used to go and what's there now and things you can still do. And I was thinking, like, that'd be amazing to go out like just in an RV
2: and just live on the RV for a year straight.
1: I wasn't going to get all crazy like that, but like, you know, go across on Route 66, and just see all that there is to offer. Like being cramped in a car sounds terrible. Like if you're going to do that. And then I thought, you know, at one point I thought like do it, you know, going across the country, like on a motorcycle would be amazing. Now I'm like, not so much into that. That just seems like riding a bike is, you know, I used to go back and forth, 5 hours to where I lived when I was in the Corps, and that was a rough 5 hours. And then, you know, if it was cold, it was really cold. I don't know. Now I'm lazy. Maybe it's lazy. Maybe I just like to be comfortable. What's so wrong with that?
2: I mean, you can be comfortable and drive around.
1: Why do I have to be some kind of maverick and suffer while I'm trying to enjoy something? Why can't I just enjoy it?
2: Well, I mean, a lot of these things are not, like, for instance, if you go to Winslow, Arizona to see the you know, infamous crater, the meteor crater, you're going to have to drive there. There's not like, either way, even if you land at the airport in Phoenix, you're still going to have to drive to Winslow.
1: Right. Well, I mean, the point I'm trying to make is just the Route 66, which is the, you know, how people, you know, traversed the U.S.
2: Yeah, and there's
1: back in the day.
2: There's a lot to see on Route 66.
1: Yeah, and I understand it does get kind of dull when you get out to the plains or what have you. It's fine, but it would be really cool, you know, with the fam in an RV, you know, cruising, you know, where you can move around, you can do stuff. Want to take a nap? Go get in the bed. You know, you can do that, and not be jammed up in a car.
2: Yeah.
1: RVs are, it's a one of these days thing.
2: So
1: for
2: if
1: me.
2: You were to do the Route 66 thing, would you go from the start of it in Chicago all the way to Santa Monica?
1: Presumably. I mean, I'm not planning the trip now. Right now, it's an idea phase. It's in the one of these days phase. So I haven't planned my trip and calculated mileage and done all that yet, Beth.
2: Oh, yeah.
1: It's a pipe dream.
2: It would definitely take you quite a few days,
1: and
2: but
1: that's
2: it'd
1: fine.
2: Be worth it.
1: Yeah, that's fine.
2: Yeah.
1: Could do that and do this job. I could just do the come in over the interwebs every morning.
2: Yeah.
1: Start my day, do the show, and then drive the rest of the day.
2: Keep driving. Yeah, that would be the way to do it.
1: Hell yeah. So anyway, I don't know why I got it.
2: Because
1: Recreation USA.
2: You could go to the Petrified Forest in Arizona. That would be fun.
1: Beth, I could go anywhere in the, you know, the continental U.S.
2: Yeah, I'm looking at all the things along
1: along Route 66.
2: Yeah, Route 66. And for some reason, it's like so, it's super focused on Arizona stuff. I don't know why.
1: Arizona is an amazing state just to, you know, when it comes to the topography. I mean, you're in desert or you can be in like a forest. You can be in the snow. I mean, there's so many different, Arizona's got so many different faces that it's just an intriguing state.
2: Yeah, it is.
1: I saw this today. Did you know, and I'm asking the wrong person. I'm asking this question just for the purpose of setting this section up here, because okay. I know that you don't know one of the most, I don't know, this seems like an obvious thing that you should, you know, be able to grill. When you think of putting things on a grill, like, it's one of the first things that comes out of your mouth. It's the most basic thing.
2: Yeah.
1: When you're cooking, like if I were going to do a barbecue, a cookout, an American style cookout at the 4th of July party, what are the first five things that come to mind?
2: Burgers, hot dogs, wings, or, you know, any type of chicken.
1: Yeah.
2: And then salmon.
1: You nailed it with the very first one. Burgers.
2: Okay.
1: According to a Bloomberg article, chefs say you should never grill burgers.
2: Why? That doesn't make any sense.
1: Their argument is that the fat drips down. And the outside doesn't get caramelized, and you'll lose all the flavor.
2: So what do they recommend? Doing stovetop?
1: They recommend using like a flat piece of cast iron that you place on top of the grill. Basically, like if you're using one of these flat grills that people have, the cast iron grills or whatever. I agree. That is, for my money, the best way to do them, but you can 100% cook them on there, and you can caramelize them when you put the meat on. You have to separate your grill, hot and cold. You know, sear up the outside on both sides, and then move it to the convection side.
2: But if you're so worried about the juice leaving the meat,
1: yeah,
2: couldn't you technically put that on foil? Like, put the meat in foil and cook it that way?
1: You could, in lieu of, using a flat iron thing. I mean, the way they want to do it, you could put it in a cast iron, like a cast iron pan, if you wanted to do that.
2: And cast iron on top of the grill?
1: Yeah.
2: No way. Because the cast iron, the pan is so heavy. Have you not felt how heavy those pans are? You
1: no,
2: have.
1: Beth, I'm not familiar with cast iron, oh the most basic ass thing you could
2: so
1: use
2: heavy.
1: To cook.
2: I feel like it would be too heavy for the, well, depending on the grill you have. Like my grill, it would not work.
1: On a
2: small grill, no.
1: Oh, you got like a Barbie grill, like some kind of Fisher Price damn thing. We're talking grown folks here, Beth. What the hell? Yeah, no. I mean, I use cast iron all the time on my grill, especially when I'm doing steak. To get that sear,
2: mm-hmm.
1: Wash it down and some butter and some garlic and some rosemary. Hell yeah, that's what's up.
2: That does sound good.
1: I've changed my I will never, most likely, make burgers as patties anymore. I've fallen in love with the smash burger.
2: Really,
1: it's just the way to go.
2: But doesn't that also get rid of the juices when you do the smash burger?
1: Kinda, but yeah. You know, I don't want my burger to be a meatloaf. It's almost like a meatloaf now. A lot of people go, "Whoa, we got these big burgers," and they have these softball sized burgers, and you're eating like a meatloaf. I don't want that. I just want a burger.
2: Mm, that makes sense.
1: It's too much. Where you could do a smash burger, and that obviously is going to get seared, and it cooks in its own juices there, its own fat as well.
2: If it's too much, you could just do sliders and do that same style. Then
1: they're smashed, it's not like a big giant.
2: Yeah, is that
1: softball
2: it?
1: Size of meat? It's so much better as a smash burger. It really is.
2: Is it
1: to the point where I've even went and got myself one of those like heavy presses that you when you put it on the grill and you smash it on down on top of onions. Oh, it's so good.
2: I mean, the best burger I ever made was the thick one, like you're saying.
1: Yeah.
2: That's like a meatloaf, but I added Frank's Red Hot sauce to it.
1: And to the burger?
2: It was so good. It was so good, yeah. Mm-hmm.
1: Mm. It was a big, giant, hot-ass meatloaf.
2: Yes, it was worth it.
1: Sounds like you made a meteor and put bread around it.
2: It was so good.
1: I get this one here. Filet mignon doesn't belong on the grill, according to chefs.
2: Well, that makes sense.
1: They say it doesn't have enough fat for the grill.
2: Yeah, it's too fancy for the grill.
1: Pretty thick, so it's hard to cook in the way you want it when you're using a flame. Not necessarily. You just got to cook it slower.
2: I don't know about grilling steaks.
1: I
2: don't know about that.
1: I know all about it, and they're amazing on there. You just have to do it in a way that you separate a hot side of the grill and a convection side of the grill. It can't live on the fire the whole time, no.
2: Yeah.
1: But you know, you said, like I do coals. coals are on one side, and then you sear it off, and then put it on the convection side.
2: But
1: no fuss, no muss.
2: A lot of steakhouses, they just do it on their stovetop.
1: They
2: right?
1: do it there and the oven. They'll put it in like either an oven or some kind of roaster thing. Whatever.
2: So then we should be doing what the famous steakhouses do with our steak. We should follow their lead.
1: I can't afford something that's going to sear at 1,000 degrees. I just can't,
2: Oh, yeah. Those ovens are expensive.
1: Yeah, those are crazy.
2: Mm-hmm.
1: Apparently, pizza should never go on the grill.
2: Who's grilling pizza?
1: A lot of people are. Now, you could do it and, put your pizza on a pizza stone in, a Weber kettle or what have you. If you wanted to, but the grills don't cook very evenly, so it's hard to get the toppings to cook just right. But if you do try it, use aluminum foil or a pizza stone. Otherwise, you might have a tough time scraping it off the grill.
2: I've never heard of anyone using the grill for a pizza. This is new to me.
1: I mean, you could do it on that flat thing. I don't know. We talked about getting me for Father's Day a pizza oven. Yeah. Didn't end up getting that.
2: That's all you wanted.
1: Well, I got a gift card and ended up. Oh, I had to end up buying the replacement part for the HVAC.
2: with your gift card. Yeah,
1: lame. I still have $30.
2: Get yourself a pizza grill or a pizza oven or whatever they say.
1: Yeah, I don't know. It's the ones I make in the oven are fine.
2: Mm.
1: They're not great, but they're fine.
2: Mm.
1: Most types of fish should not go on the grill, according to chefs.
2: No.
1: Including salmon.
2: What? Salmon's my go-to for a grill.
1: Tends to do better if you cook it on low heat. And, of course, with it being really flaky, the smoke hides all the flavor.
2: Mm.
1: Swordfish and tuna do well on the grill, though. Here's another one I do on the grill all the time, pork chops. But the chefs are saying that is not great on the grill.
2: Yep, the chefs are saying you shouldn't be eating it.
1: Because Beth doesn't like not even that you don't like it. You're just, you think, the evil pig's going to send you somewhere.
2: No, it's that I don't like it. Actually, I was watching this guy say that there's a good reason, not to eat pork. It's not just because it tastes bad. This guy says this, right? It's also because, what did he say? The meat's more susceptible to issues like parasites and something else.
1: Yeah. All your buzzwords, parasites.
2: No, not just parasites.
1: Just take your tape, Beth, and place it on the pork chop before you eat it.
2: What is that? Not a lipoma, but the thing that, a pig can get and when you're cutting up the little, it has pus in it. He said, yeah,
1: something tells me that guy.
2: What he said?
1: And not seen any pus in a while.
2: No, I don't know if it was a lipoma, he said, but the pig meat is pig abscess. That's what it is.
1: Got
2: an
1: it.
2: Abscess of pus. He said, you're more apt to find these pig abscesses around, on certain parts of the flesh when you're cooking it up.
1: Oh, my God. Just eat your tofu and shut the F up. My God.
2: And so I thought about sending you the video, but I didn't. I was trying to convince you not to eat it anymore with that video.
1: That's never going to happen. Well, it's never going to happen. I don't care if you send me a video of Satan go, you know what? Beth's right. Hey, you go right to hell if you do this. I'm going to be like, all right, I'll see you in a little while.
2: No, if you see the video of the abscess that he's showing you while he's cooking the meat, it's so nasty.
1: You don't think other sources of protein have abscess? I mean, everybody, you could have an abscess, Beth. Should Ross break up with you if you develop one?
2: If he has to eat the abscess, yes.
1: I mean, it's a biological certainty that any kind of meat carrying person or entity is going to have an abscess. Infections happen.
2: Yeah. Well, would you eat that meat still?
1: Of course not. I also wouldn't eat a rotten banana. I wouldn't eat meat that's turned.
2: That guy made a really great point.
1: No, he didn't. It's a dumbass point.
2: Parasites and abscesses. That's what we're avoiding by not eating pig.
1: Well, no, F and S. I'm not eating anything that has an abscess. I'll go to the one that looks a little bit better. Mm-hmm. That's why you look at what you're buying. Like, you're buying meat. Look at this one. Oh, this looks pretty good.
2: But I've never seen abscess on, steak.
1: No.
2: Never seen that on just the package.
1: Another YouTube guy trying to get a rise out of everybody. He knows more than anybody else. Yeah.
2: Hey, he was showing us. He was showing us the meat and how gross
1: that
2: it was.
1: That one has an abscess. Yeah. All right. So, yeah, dumbass, you don't eat that one. Throw it away. If in doubt, throw it out.
2: Oh, I like that. I've never heard that saying, if in doubt, throw it out. Love it.
1: Shish kebabs are okay on the grill, but not the way most people do them. Vegetables tend to cook faster than meat. Yeah, that's what I do. I like, if I'm doing skewers, all the chickens on one, all the steaks on another, the veggies are, you know, onions, green peppers, they're all on their own thing because they all cook at different times. And then you go by and you know, you peel off. Oh, here you go, a little chicken. Here you go, a little meat. Yeah, putting them all on the same one is not, they're not going to be, one, something's going to be overdone, something's going to be underdone. It's a good way to burn it.
2: Yeah. By the way, someone messaged in that you can actually cook your steaks in the pizza oven. More of a reason to buy the pizza oven.
1: I could probably sear it in there. But then when it needs to, you know, convection cook, it's too much. It's going to dry it out.
2: I think try it. Go get yourself a pizza oven. See if this guy's right.
1: Have you seen steak? I'm not doing any steak experiments. I'm doing them the way I know how to do them, and they're going to come out right.
2: Yeah, I mean,
1: they might do it. I mean, I went to put the meat thermometer in there, the Bluetooth meat thermometer, and you know, and eyeball it really, you know, really closely to make sure that the middle's ready.
2: Daniel's trying to convey the thought that that's what New York Prime does with their. With
1: pizza
2: their
1: oven?
2: Steak, they use the pizza oven.
1: I wonder if they just do that for the sear part and then put it in the oven after the outside is seared. I don't know.
2: But yeah, I mean, I think we follow their lead. They know how to cook a steak, so let's do it.
1: You're right. No. All right, let's take a break. The late edition of the Entertainment Report coming up in just a couple of minutes. And later in the hour, got pair tickets to Legends in Concert, Back to the 80s, featuring tributes to Freddie Mercury, Pat Benatar, Michael Jackson, and Bob Marley. The show goes through September, and we got a pair of tickets for you coming up here on the TNA Show.
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3: 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Look for heavier traffic volume on Highway 501 from Waccamaw Pines to Carolina Forest Boulevard, Highway 57 at Highway 9, and some roadway construction on Highway 378 at Mill Pond Road. 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
2: Your Wave 104 forecast, sunny skies to start off the day. A few clouds will move in by the afternoon. You may see a shower or thunderstorm. We'll be hitting a high of 90 this evening, a low of 75.
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1: Snoop Dogg is now the Martha Stewart out there. I'll tell you what he's decided to launch in just a few minutes. But we are going to start out with Lionel Richie. We all know that last week he wasn't doing too well on stage. He had a dizzy spell. And now a source close to him said that it wasn't just an off night. It's actually a health issue. And the people closest to Lionel Richie are worried that if he goes back on stage and continues at this pace, that they won't have him another, you know, extra time. So they're at this point trying to convince him to stop performing because they don't believe he, you know, his body can take it anymore, which is sad, rough, right?
2: Yep.
1: It's similar to that of Tom Kiefer of Cinderella. So our good friend Rick Roberts was at that Tom Kiefer show, right?
2: Uh-huh.
1: And he said Tom was struggling on stage. He looked really unhealthy. Well, go figure. I was reading overnight that he had to cancel one of his shows due to health issues. So,
2: hey, singers get sick too.
1: It just seems like a lot of people are having issues. So right now, Tom Kiefer, the frontman of Cinderella, he's recovering from a sudden illness. They don't say what that sudden illness is that required medical treatment. And that was a show scheduled for Houston. A lot of people were disappointed, but he did say he would reschedule. When? Who knows at this moment? So a lot of our favorites are falling ill. And I guess that makes sense because, you know, Lionel Richie, isn't he close to 80 at this point? And Tom Kiefer, he's in his 60s, right? Or 70s?
2: I mean, it sounds right.
1: Yeah, so very sad on that front. Taylor Swift and Travis Kelce's wedding is this week, and everyone is so excited to hear about the details. They may be spending as much as $10 million for this wedding.
2: Golly.
1: Security alone is going to cost $750,000. The wedding is expected to be more expensive than Kim and Kanye's wedding, you know, Kim Kardashian and Kanye West's wedding. Theirs was $3.5 million. George and Amal Clooney's wedding was $5 million. And Jeff Bezos and Lauren Sanchez paid $50 million for their wedding.
2: Well, shocker.
1: So guess who they're going to have perform at the wedding?
2: Who?
1: Stevie Nicks and Tim McGraw. Yeah, that's what they're...
2: Two solid performances.
1: Yeah, so they're going to perform for all their guests in Madison Square Garden. Some of the people that are going to be at the event include Kenny Chesney, Kelsey Ballerini. They also have Zoe Kravitz on the list, Ed Sheeran, Gigi Hadid, Bradley Cooper, Selena Gomez, Patrick Mahomes. Of course, Patrick Mahomes.
2: Sure.
1: Can you imagine Travis Kelce not inviting Patrick to his wedding?
2: I would imagine Patrick Mahomes is a groomsman.
1: Oh, you think so?
2: I would imagine.
1: Or
2: that,
1: do you think the best man? Oh, no, that's his brother.
2: Yeah,
1: his brother's.
2: His brother's got to be the best man.
1: Or you can have best men. Why not? Multiple men.
2: Or you can do whatever the hell you want to, Beth.
1: And the source close to Taylor Swift said, quote unquote, "I've heard Taylor invited so many people, it's going to be bigger than the Met Gala."
2: God, I would be so stressed out if I were Travis Kelce.
1: The Met Gala, it's going to be bigger than that?
2: But I'm a little bit of a ninny, too. We had your wife and I had a destination wedding, and we were up there a week prior to the wedding. And it was kind of supposed to be a vacation-y deal.
1: Yeah.

0: I was stressed out the whole time leading up to the wedding.
1: Where was the destination wedding?
0: So, up in Mass, we rented out it used to be an old YMCA sailing camp. It was on the water.
1: Yeah.
0: And, you know, there were all these cottages that, you know, everybody that was at the wedding, for the most part, family.
1: Yeah.
0: Were all in these cottages on private area. It was like on the shore. And, you know, we were hanging out there, but there's, you know, the wedding was like hanging over my head the entire time, just hoping everything went off well. And, you know, then once the wedding happened, it was a huge relief, but then we left 2 days later. So my vacation was stressful. Just because I'm a stressor.
1: Oh, because of the planning.
0: Yeah.
1: That was probably a really fun wedding for all your guests.
0: Oh yeah, they loved it. It was awesome. Right there on the shore, we just hung out, cooked out. It was basically a tailgate party for 5 days.
1: Was that also part of your honeymoon, or did you do something separate?
0: We didn't go to the honeymoon because, you know, the whole vacation was the wedding.
1: Okay. Well, that makes sense.
0: I mean, it was both.
1: Yeah.
0: The honeymoon and the whatever.
1: Well, that's a fun place to do it. I like that. Well, best of luck to Travis Kelce and Taylor Swift on their wedding this week. I'm sure there's going to be lots of paparazzi hanging out at Madison Square Garden all week long.
0: Oh, yeah. No kidding.
1: Because they rented it for 3 days. So, and the weird thing is they rented it right around 4th of July. How are they going to do this? You know, it's
0: with money?
1: Well, I know, but 4th of July is the busiest time in that area. Why would you do it then?
0: It's busy everywhere.
1: Yeah, I guess so. Well, it looks like TMZ received another email from a person claiming to know who Nancy Guthrie's kidnappers are. Here's exactly what TMZ reported. It's Harvey Levin talking about it.
2: He says that he has video of Nancy Guthrie with the main kidnapper on what probably would be the last day of her life. That's the way he puts it here.
1: And the worst part about this situation, TMZ received a lot of tips, and they were going to do a little mini documentary about Nancy Guthrie and the kidnappers and everything else. Mm. And, you know, the police said no, because this is going to detract from our investigation. So do not put this documentary together and put it out there to the public. At this point, Harvey Levin believes that that documentary could have saved her life, Nancy Guthrie.
0: So who is sending these emails in with this cryptic and partial information? Are they asking for money for more details? Why is the information coming in like it is, to whom it is?
1: Well, the sender demanded 1 Bitcoin. So yes, they are asking for money. And 1 Bitcoin is only 60 grand. So give them the 60 grand, because that's less than what they were offering before, right?
0: In my opinion, whoever that is should be arrested as well.
1: You think so?
0: Well, if you're videoing someone that you know is in danger, I'm not asking anybody to jump in and risk their life doing, you know, trying to save somebody, but you know that person's in danger and you're not alerting authorities, you're sending in cryptic ass emails asking for money. And you know, you alerting authorities could have saved that person's life. I mean, what is that?
1: And 1 Bitcoin. That's all they need. Because wasn't the award up to $1 million or so?
0: I don't know. There's so many details in this thing, it's hard to keep up with it.
1: Yeah. And on Friday, you'd mentioned they were supposed to reveal who the kidnapper was, right? Didn't they have a photo?
0: There was supposed to be an arrest made.
1: And
0: they were projecting
1: happened.
0: An arrest, and I guess, yeah, I haven't heard anything about the arrest that they were thinking of.
1: Yeah. Well, it looks like Britney Spears is a proud mama today, because her 2 boys decided to walk the runway at Paris Fashion Week. This is a big step in their careers. Mm. And yes, they are into the entertainment industry, and she's very happy that they're taking on this new role and following in her footsteps. But at this point, she's also a little lonely because, you know, her boys are getting up there in the age, and she doesn't have anyone home with her. So she is dead serious about having another child. Britney Spears is dead serious about getting pregnant naturally. She wants it to happen soon, and she'll do whatever she can to get this baby.
0: Oh my God.
1: And she's putting it out there to all the single guys. Hey, if you're single, ready to mingle.
0: Like, What do you mean doing all she can? We know how that's made. Like, there's only one thing you can do.
1: Well, I mean, she's also at that age where to produce it naturally, she may have to she may have to do some injections.
0: Produce it.
1: She may have to go to a fertility clinic, and the store said she's open to the fertility thing, but she's looking for a man to help father her child.
0: Oh, Jesus.
1: You think she'd ever get back with K-Fed just to do it?
0: Oh, I don't know if K-Fed would want to get back into that drama. He's probably living a pretty drama-free life. Why would he invite that storm back in?
1: For money. He's desperate for it. You know it. But yeah, her sons have not mentioned how they feel about her wanting another child. But
0: so what, is this what they're going to do? They're just going to be models? Are they good-looking like that?
1: Yeah, they are very good-looking.
0: Very good at walking down an aisle.
1: No, they're good-looking for sure. And that's another reason why I would say Britney Spears might ask K-Fed for, you know, a night. Because your first two sons are, you know, models now.
0: Yeah, but he had to take away the first two sons. Like, you know, why is he going to get right back in there? Clearly, she's not capable. Like, they took it from the mom, who had all the money and still thought it was better that they lived with K-Fed.
1: Yeah.
0: So what does that tell you?
1: That's not a good sign. You're right about that. Well, but that was because her family put the pressure on too, right? The family said she wasn't, you know, she wasn't stable and that they had to put her under a conservatorship.
0: She's still not stable.
1: You don't think so? I think she's starting
0: to
1: get it
0: together. Do you go on Instagram?
1: She's starting to get it together. And dancing doesn't mean you're not stable. She's just spinning around a few times.
0: You look at her eyes. Look, I mean, that's not normal behavior.
1: And our final story. Snoop Dogg is now the Martha Stewart in the world. I think he's taken a cue from her on marketing.
0: Has Martha Stewart been notified that he is now Martha Stewart?
1: He does so much stuff with food now. He has a cereal, and now he's launched a new frozen dessert at Costco.
0: He's just a marketing guy at this point.
1: Yeah, so his new thing is Snoopsicles. So you can get a 24-count box of, and it's only $15 for this box, of these Snoopsicles. They're flavored cherry and lime, cherry and lime sherbet. The popsicles are made with 100% real fruit juice and no artificial color. So if you're a big Snoop Dogg fan and you want real fruit popsicles, you get Snoopsicles.
0: I can't hate on the guy for making a buck, man.
1: Yeah. He makes a lot of things dealing with food, that guy.
0: I wonder if the younger folks know. I know my kids know who Snoop Dogg is. I don't know if they can name a Snoop Dogg song. But it's only a matter of time before the kids, they don't even know who Snoop Dogg is.
1: Oh, he won't let them forget. He's everywhere. I mean, think about this.
0: He's on popsicles now. He's not like writing songs.
1: Well, this is his whole collection of his stuff. So obviously Snoopsicles is one of them. He has Mama Snoop cereal. He has pancake mix. He has oatmeal. His grits. He has maple syrup and granola. So this guy is launched.
0: He is Mr. Breakfast.
1: Mr. Breakfast. Yeah. So good job for Snoop. He's just branding everything nowadays. And that is it.
0: Thank you so much, Beth. Amazing work. All right. When we get back, we'll give you a chance to win tickets to Legends in Concert Back to the 80s next on the TNA Show.
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How far off I sat and wondered. Started humming a song from 1962. Ain't it funny how the night moves when you just don't seem to have as much to lose. Strange how the night moves.

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1: Alrighty then, we got tickets for Legends in Concert, Back to the 80s.
2: It's going to be a really fun show. And this is, I mean, we have vacation coming up for 4th of July weekend.
1: Yes.
2: So this is how you should spend your vacation, going to see this show.
1: Well, can you just, I mean, the show's only so long. You don't have to spend your entire vacation there, do you, Beth?
2: No.
1: Should we tailgate days in advance for this thing? Or maybe just show up around showtime?
2: Just show up around showtime.
1: All right, cool. So the show runs through September 5th, featuring live tributes to Freddie Mercury, Pat Benatar, Michael Jackson, and Bob Marley at the Legends in Concert Theater, Broadway at the Beach. First caller right now gets to play for a pair of tickets. We're going to find out what the F you know about the 4th of July and these fine United States.
2: Oh, good.
1: First caller through at 8. Oh, I guess we don't have that number anymore. What is it? What is our number? I have
2: it
1: to write this down.
2: It is 843-626-9283. That's
1: 9283.
2: 843-626-WAVE.
1: That's the same as our text line.
2: Yeah. You can
1: text
2: and you can
1: line
2: call. Kind of like, yeah, kind of like, you know, with a cell phone. You can text or you can call me.
1: Yeah. Well, apparently we've had an 866 number so long that, you know, obviously it's one of these deals where they're trying to get around the toll, you know, the long distance, but nobody pays that anymore. So
2: we got rid of it.
1: But they were still charging. So we bounced the 866 number. So plug us in your phone. 843-626-9283 for this contest and future contests.
2: And I gotta tell you, Legends in Concert, their theater is so nice. So nice.
1: Yeah.
2: You can get your popcorn, your beer, and your wine, go sit down and watch this event.
1: Yeah. And honestly, like, if you want to call in for contests and stuff, if you store us as Wave and you're driving or whatever, you can just tell Siri to call Wave. And you never have to take your hands or eyes off the wheel, and you immediately call in.
2: That's the way to do it. And I have to say, it'd be nice if you stored our number as Wave, because I call people and sometimes they put on the, you know, the thing where it says, well, the call screener. They put on the call screener because I look like just a random Joe calling
1: like,
2: them.
1: Yeah, you look like spam or whatever.
2: Yeah, but if you save our number, you'll know it's us telling you won tickets.
1: All right, let's meet our contestant. Good morning. What's your name?
3: Hey, it's Joshua from 84 Lumber.
1: Hey, what's up, Joshua? How you doing, brother?
3: Good, good, good.
1: All right, we're going to find out what the F you know about 4th of July, as some people around here call it, and these fine United States of America. Beth's going to try to help you out. She does not have the answers, so take her suggestions with a grain of salt. All right, we'll start out with an easy one. What do the 13 stripes on the U.S. flag represent?
2: The first 13 colonies.
1: All right.
3: That's right. Yep, I go with her.
1: And that answer is correct.
2: Yeah.
1: Nice work. In which city?
2: There we go.
1: In which city was the Declaration of Independence adopted?
2: I want to say... what were you going to say?
3: Go ahead, Beth.
2: I was going to say Philadelphia, but
3: yeah,
2: I think...
3: Yeah, that's what I was going to say, too, Philadelphia.
1: And that answer is correct.
2: Oh, good. I was worried for a second.
1: You know, speaking of Philadelphia and Independence Hall, where that took place, I had the opportunity to be in Independence Hall, like, by myself. And it's, like, really surreal in there with no one in there but you and all that history right there.
2: How did that happen?
1: I was part of, a tour group.
2: Okay.
1: And the tour group moved from the hall and onto another section or whatever. And I just, the group left. And I was in the back of it, and I just stayed, and I was in there for a couple of minutes by myself. That was really cool.
2: Just
1: feel the history dripping off the walls in there.
2: Yeah.
1: All right. Which U.S. president is featured on the $2 bill?
2: Oh, gosh. Where's that stupid $2 bill? Hold on.
1: No, don't you like. Stop looking at my $2 bill. I forgot it was over here.
2: Gosh. And his face, isn't that Andrew Jackson? Is that Andrew Jackson? I don't know. I can't tell.
1: Wow.
2: I can't tell. They all look alike. They all had wigs back in the day.
1: Wow.
2: Was I supposed to memorize their faces?
1: I mean, you've grown up looking at pictures of them.
2: Okay. Well, I know it's not Lincoln. Lincoln's the most memorable face.
1: Definitely not Lincoln.
2: And it's not Washington. Because...
1: Definitely not Washington. He's on the one. Anybody know? What'd you say? I'm sorry, I had your volume down.
3: Thomas Jefferson.
1: That is correct,
2: wow.
1: Beth. Thomas Jefferson.
2: He doesn't have a very recognizable face.
1: Well, that's rude.
2: But yeah, correct. Nice.
1: All right, what food is eaten the most on 4th of July?
2: Hamburgers. Wait, hot dogs.
1: All right, Beth thinks it's hot dogs.
3: I'm probably going to say more hot dogs than hamburgers.
2: Yeah, because it's the cheaper way to go.
1: That is correct. Joey Chestnut, responsible for about a quarter of those, but Americans eat tens of millions of them on Independence Day.
2: You know, Joey Chestnut, he's obviously going to do the eating competition yet again for the hot dogs, right? But they're predicting that he's not going to win this year.
1: Oh, is that right?
2: Mm-hmm. So we'll have to watch that 4th of July.
1: Is there somebody up and coming that is...
2: They didn't say. They just don't believe he's going to win it.
1: Yeah. That Bonnie Blue chick needs to do some form of a hot dog competition.
2: I bet you she would win.
1: Yeah. Let's see. Let me find one here that's not so easy. All right. What famous... Oh, no, never mind. Which founding father famously flew a kite during a thunderstorm experiment?
2: Who are you going to say?
3: Ben Franklin.
2: Huh? Ben Franklin?
3: Ben
2: yes.
3: Franklin.
2: Yep, Ben Franklin.
1: Did they not teach history in San Francisco?
2: I was waiting for his answer, but right. It is Ben Franklin.
1: Yeah,
2: I knew that.
1: Yeah, it is Ben Franklin.
2: And
1: I was thinking
2: of his bald head and how he had a skullet? Essentially, it's a skullet, the way his head looked. Because he had
1: What is a skullet? Is that the Caesar?
2: It's like a mullet, but you don't have the top.
1: Yeah, yeah. I call that the Caesar, but I see what you're saying there. Yeah.
3: I'm pretty sure Ben Franklin was the one that was not a president.
1: That is correct. He was not a president.
2: He wasn't, no.
1: You're right. My favorite Ben Franklin quote, and he's got a lot of them. He's got some amazing... He was like a real dude.
2: Mm-hmm.
1: He was talking about, because he used to bang around all over the place. He was basically a male slut, Ben Franklin was. He was getting some criticism on somebody that he was putting the wood to. And he's like, all cats are gray in the dark.
2: Oh, my gosh.
1: Hey, didn't learn that one in school.
2: No, we didn't learn that.
1: All right. Hey, man, nice work. You, sir, are a winner. Congratulations. Enjoy the big show coming up at the Legends and Concert Theater. Back to the 80s, featuring tributes to Freddie Mercury, Pat Benatar, Michael Jackson, and Bob Marley. BYOP. For that one, so
2: yeah, it should be good.
1: All right, buddy, hang on the line. We'll get you all squared away, man. Okay.
3: Thank you guys so much. Y'all rock.
1: All right, thank you, buddy. We'll take a break. Back in a second. TNA show.
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4: 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Look for heavier traffic volume on Highway 501 from Waccamaw Pines to Carolina Forest Boulevard. Highway 57 at Highway 9 and some roadway construction on Highway 378 at Mill Pond Road. 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
2: Your Wave 104 forecast, sunny skies to start off the day. A few clouds will move in by the afternoon. You may see a shower or thunderstorm. We'll be hitting a high of 90 this evening, a low of 75.
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2: 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They have now put a name or a terminology. You know how everything's like super expensive now?
3: Yeah.
2: When it comes to things that you like to do. Concerts. You go somewhere. Like if you were trying to... the wife went to Clemson for that... what's his nuts, dude?
3: Morgan Wallen. And she probably paid like $120 a ticket for bad seats.
2: She paid, I forget, it might have been like $200 for her tickets, which were, you know, fairly decent tickets, I guess. I don't know. But she said that... she didn't stay in a hotel there, but hotels were over $1,000 there in Clemson. I guess it's
3: oh
2: not...
3: Oh, my God!
2: I've never been to Clemson, but it's not like a big town, right? I don't know.
3: What type of hotel? This must be like a high-end hotel.
2: No, I think it was just any kind of available place. Like, hotels were pricey for that date.
3: Oh, my gosh.
2: So anything that you want to do nowadays that is fun is ridiculously expensive.
3: Because of inflation.
2: Yeah. Not inflation. The terminology is funflation.
3: Funflation, because they know they can get the money, so they're going to charge you what they can get.
2: Yeah, so they've got now they have terminology about it.
3: I mean, if we stop, you know, going to these places, they're going to have to lower their prices eventually.
2: Latest example is this year's World Cup. There's a couple from Virginia that said they spent nearly $10,000 to follow the tournament through Boston, New Jersey, and Miami so far.
3: That's insane.
2: Biggest expenses?
3: The hotel.
2: $800 per ticket. Per ticket. So $1,600 per game. Parking? Oh, that's going to be an extra $175.
3: Oh, my gosh. Why would you park at the stadium? Why wouldn't you just Uber it?
2: Plus, it's really hard to get an Uber coming out of a very busy thing. Like I tried to pull that trick one time at FedEx. And, you know, they've got a big, giant area in the parking lot, all people waiting to get their Ubers. I even reserved my Uber, like, as the third quarter expired and got a confirmation, got out there to where the Ubers pick up and stood there for 20 minutes, and then the Uber canceled.
3: What? Oh, I'd be so mad.
2: That sucked bad.
3: Well, and then, okay, so in this case, why wouldn't you research look for the hotels that are right near the stadium? There's lots of stadiums that have hotels nearby where you could just walk across the street after.
2: Not FedEx. It's not over FedEx? In Landover. There are no hotels, right by it. It's, like, out in the middle of a big giant, like, it's not downtown, like. A lot of stadiums are.
3: So how long did you wait for your next Uber?
2: I didn't. I walked about a mile and a half to the next metro stop.
3: Oh, that sucks.
2: When I had my Uber already, I even left with a minute or two left in the game. You know, game still going on just to get ahead of the Uber crowd. Still didn't work out. It's, the Ubers are not reliable enough. In big crowd situations like that.
3: That sucks.
2: So,
3: I wonder how Uber was during the Yeehaw Festival. Is it the same thing?
2: Probably a nightmare. Yeah, you gotta plan your own ride or another. Find something else, because that's insane. Mm. Anywhere. So what they paid, you know, this $10,000, more than twice what they paid at a similar World Cup trip in Brazil back in 2014.
3: Oh, my God!
2: So all these bucket list experiences are carrying now premium price tags, and people are still paying them. So why wouldn't they keep on jacking them up? Because people aren't afraid to put it on a credit card and, you know, make payments on it as you go, I guess.
3: Or if you know you're not going to be around in the future, in the near future, you put it on a credit card and say, okay, well, you know, I'm not going to be here much longer. Might as well enjoy it.
2: Jeez.
3: That's what Ross was saying. I said to him the other day, what would you do if you knew, you know, you didn't have long to live? He's like, I get a credit card and I charge it up and enjoy my life.
2: Yeah, you guys aren't married, so you're not on the hook for it.
3: Exactly. That's what he told me. And I'm like, okay, well, it's good to know what your plan is.
2: Yeah, why not? I guess. Problem is you run up that card, you know, thinking about your untimely demise, or you just get it and run it up already. Mm. And then, you know, now you got a maxed out credit card and you're still living.
3: Oh, that's the downside.
2: trying to pay this bad boy down a little bit. And now you can't get anything else because your credit sucks.
3: That's true too.
2: So yeah, it's so pricey nowadays to do anything fun. They now have a term for it. Funflation.
3: It makes sense. Everything is very pricey.
2: Yeah, it's getting worse. I can't imagine paying, I don't care who the artist is, even my favorite artist, paying what they charge to get Taylor Swift charges. And I don't know how she sleeps at night. Very comfortably, I imagine.
3: Yeah, and that's why I think we all need to stop paying these extreme rates, because eventually they will go down if we all agree to not pay for it.
2: Yeah, it's going to take everybody, though, to nope right out of that.
3: Yeah, it's so easy to say no. It really is.
2: All right, let's take a break. We'll be right back here on the TNA Morning Show.
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4: 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Look for heavier traffic volume on Highway 501 Business at Highway 90, Bypass 17 at Sheffield Parkway, and Forest Brook Road at McCormick Road. 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
3: Your Wave 104 forecast, sunny skies to start off the day. A few clouds will move in by the afternoon. You may see a shower or thunderstorm. We'll be hitting a high of 90 this evening, a low of 75.
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0: All right, this weekend you got Wave 104.1's American 250 Countdown, 4th of July weekend, presented by The Different Drum, where you can't beat the prices, but you can beat the drums. 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And then all weekend long, we'll be counting down the top 250 rock songs from American bands and musicians. So no Who, no AC/DC.
1: Mm-hmm.
0: 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No Led Zeppelin.
1: No Led Zeppelin.
0: Man, we are packed full of Aussies and Brits.
1: But this is only during the daytime hours. I think overnights we get back to our regular program.
0: Oh, okay. Got it. So it goes on all Independence Weekend. 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This girl was listening to us earlier talking about red flags in relationships or whatever.
1: Yeah.
0: And emailed us. You want to try to help solve some problems here?
1: I always do.
0: All right. Let's get the proper problem-solving music going on. Tommy and Beth, I had what I thought was a great date night on Friday night. I met my guy on Match.com, talked for a week, and then decided to play mini golf and have dinner.
1: Oh, that's fun.
0: On Saturday night, I went out with my friends and I told them all about the date. They threw up red flags because of one specific thing my date did.
1: No.
0: When he ordered his food, he told the server that none of it could be touching. My friends laughed, said that's a red flag.
1: I have a friend that does that, and she actually has special trays for her food.
0: Like, how does she approach that at restaurants?
1: Yeah, I don't. At restaurants, she pretty much is, you know, she'll just order a salad. Which she's okay mixing, like, you know, chicken on top of the lettuce.
0: Yeah.
1: But, like, she'll just order safe food at restaurants.
0: Let me finish the email here. They said this is not his only issue. They said anybody...

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1: Oh, I know. Boy, oh boy, or barely awake, paddle to the metal. Oh, man, I should do this for a living.
0: It feels good to be Boatu. It feels good to Geico.
3: You know, ask the waiter for it to be brought out, maybe a la carte or something, or maybe just grow the F up and just eat like a grown up does.
4: Wait a minute, but doesn't one of your sons?
3: He's a weird food guy.
4: Yeah, so I mean, you can't give up on a person just because they are weird with their food, right?
3: I don't know. It's a thing. You're not going to meet somebody
4: who's perfect.
3: Who's got everything locked up and just has no quirks about him. Everybody's got quirks. This girl who's writing in. You got quirks. Only difference is he's not his buddies aren't throwing you under the bus because you've got, some weird quirks. I mean, that's a different one. The food not touching. That'd be a pain in the ass going out, every time you go to dinner, have to worry about that. But it's a quirk.
4: Yes. Well, I mean, just don't go out to eat with him if that's what you're concerned about.
3: Well, I mean, if you're in a relationship, eventually you're going to go out to eat. I mean, that's, it's going to be, going to be a thing. I mean, maybe you coach him out of it a little bit or something.
4: No, once they're into that, they won't stop.
3: Yeah. If it's an adult and his food can't touch, I mean, I'm sure he's been told a million times, where do you think it all ends up once you eat it? It's all touching in there.
4: It's all touching in your stomach, yes.
3: But I'm sure that logic has occurred to him, or he's been told that a million times. And he's got a weird food thing. Doesn't make him a bad person.
4: No, it doesn't. I think she just needs to get over it.
3: I would say, do the second date. Bring that up in a kind of a joking manner and a lighthearted manner. It's like, what's up with your food thing? Like, make it lighthearted.
4: Yeah, and, who cares?
3: And he might poke fun at himself about it. And, sorry, I know I'm a weirdo about that, blah, blah, blah, blah, blah.
4: Yeah.
3: Maybe that's his only quirk. If that's his only quirk, yeah, it's definitely worth spending some time with, but it's going to be a thing no matter what.
4: I mean,
3: it's going to be quirks.
4: Everyone has a quirk. I mean, look at Ross. He doesn't eat any shellfish, and I don't eat pork.
3: Yeah.
4: I love shellfish. He was the one who convinced me not to eat shellfish because he said they're bottom feeders. And now I feel guilty. I want to do one of those boils. They look so good.
3: Oh, they are. Do one.
4: Yeah, but for me, just me,
3: you'll have some leftovers.
4: Yeah, I should just do it because it looks so good. I see people eat it all the time.
3: Oh, like, it's amazing. But you're right. It is a big bulk food.
4: Mm-hmm.
3: If you're going to do it right. And yes. You got to do it right.
4: Yeah, that's
3: true. There's a lot of timing involved. Something tells me you don't have the pot for it.
4: No, I have a pot for it.
3: No. Not a pot. The pot for it. You need a big pot.
4: Yeah, I have a big pot. How big does it have to be? Like a regular big.
3: I've got one that's like a 4 or 5 gallon pot.
4: I don't know if it's that big.
3: It's like this.
4: Oh, that's huge.
3: No, you have a pot probably like this.
4: Like the standing pot. That's regular standing pot.
3: You're not going to get less than a pound of shrimp. They don't sell less than a pound of shrimp. Because and then you got to do potatoes and sausage
4: and
3: garlic.
4: Isn't it crab legs that you're using or is it lobster?
3: It's up to you.
4: Yeah.
3: It's really up to you.
4: All that stuff is so delicious. And I feel guilty eating it sometimes.
3: Why?
4: Because I think back to the whole bottom feeder thing. I'm I probably shouldn't eat this.
3: Stop letting folks tell you what you should and shouldn't eat. Like you're a grown ass woman.
4: I know, but I do feel guilty times. But
3: why?
4: Because I'm like, maybe this isn't good for me. Maybe I need to stop eating this.
3: Yeah. Benjamin's and Captain Jorge's begged that more people eat the shellfish than don't eat it.
4: Yeah. But either way, I think in this situation, this woman needs to give this man a chance. Who cares if he's picky on his food?
3: Yeah, right. I mean, if that's the worst he can bring to the table, then it sounds like, not too big of a deal.
4: Yeah, that's not a red flag. I think your friends are a red flag. They are a big red flag.
3: Yeah, you pile a bunch.

0: bunch of chicks together, and you know where they go, and you know, and what happens when you get in this relationship? They're not going to have their single girl to hang out with, you know, single girls love to hang out with single girls. They don't want to date, they don't want you in a relationship. They're going to lose a lot of your single girl time.
1: That is very true. I had a friend like that.
0: So they're going to find anything wrong with that guy just to keep you from being in a long-term relationship.
1: I had a friend that would be at my house every single weekend to the point of my ex-husband saying, can you please have her not come to our house again this weekend? And I'm like, I don't know. Like, she comes on a Friday and she doesn't want to leave. She didn't want to leave my house at all.
0: And just stayed over.
1: It took a toll on the marriage for sure. And then, you know, when I got with Ross, he wasn't going to put up with that.
0: Oh,
1: either.
0: That same chick tried that with you and Ross?
1: And Ross is like, nope. That's not going to be working here.
0: Oh, my God. Why didn't you step in? Like, you had to have known that's a lot.
1: Well, I didn't want to hurt her feelings, so that's why.
0: What, too adult? Hey, we're like together. We just said, hey, it was fun having you over.
1: It's time to leave.
0: We'll see you later.
1: The party's over.
0: We got things we got to do. We're going to be leaving here about, you know, whatever clock in the morning. So we'll see you next weekend.
1: That is why it's easier to do that kind of thing if you had kids. If I had kids, then I could have kicked around and said, okay, I got to take the kids out today. Goodbye.
0: It's very easy. You just got to sack up a little bit.
1: Yeah.
0: You know, they'll respect the other, you know, otherwise they're just going to continue to take advantage of you because you're the won't say no person.
1: Mm-hmm.
0: So it'll be more and more and more. And then they'll feel like they're entitled to it because you won't say no. And they depend on the things you won't say no to.
1: Yeah. Yeah, that is true. Well, so what I'm trying to say in this situation, these friends that are telling her not to date this guy, don't listen to them. They just want. They want all of your time. That's what they want. They don't want you to go off with this guy.
0: By Ross putting the kibosh on this chick, did that affect the friendship?
1: Yeah, we're no longer friends.
0: No, she wasn't a friend.
1: Well, I mean...
0: She wasn't your friend. Now, you guys might have enjoyed hanging out together.
1: Yeah.
0: But a friend is supportive of you. Like, everybody's getting into some relationship at some point. She just wanted you not to be in one.
1: Yeah. Well, with
0: or to join your friendship. Well, now, could Ross have had a turn ride on that bike if, like, from her perspective?
1: Yeah.
0: In order to stay around, Ross to take a ride on that bike?
1: On her?
0: Yeah.
1: Oh, my God. I hope not.
0: What's she over there for?
1: Well, because she didn't have a boyfriend, didn't have anything to do, right. So she liked to hang out.
0: If that had been a part of the deal, like, hey, man, if you're going to stay over here all the time, Ross got to ride that bike once or twice. Okay?
1: Oh, my gosh. He would have said no for himself.
0: Then see you later. Ross would have or she would have?
1: He would have. He would have said no.
0: No, I'm just saying, not that Ross would want to do that. But if she's over there all the time, she's going to be part of the relationship. Ross got to ride that bike.
1: That's a good idea. Gosh, why didn't I have that idea when I had the friendship?
0: Hey, if you're over here all the time, she take some of the workload off of you. I'm sure Ross is ready to get down a lot more than you are. Just how it works when you're in a long-term relationship. Hey, man, it's your turn. Go over there and Ross needs to ride that bike.
1: Oh, my gosh. I can't wait to tell him because I don't know. So, Amy was one of the friends that you probably would not ride the bike with, and so he's going to get a kick out of this.
0: Hey, listen, like Ben Franklin said, all cats are gray in the dark.
1: Oh, my gosh.
0: Turn them lights out, and she didn't have to go the whole deal, right? Just a little how you doing?
1: Just watching how you doing.
0: A little Netflix going on?
1: Gosh. That's sad to know about. You said Ben Franklin said all cats are gray at the night, right?
0: Kind of. Roughly. You're paraphrasing a little bit. All cats are gray in the dark.
1: Oh, the dark. And that's very sad because that means they didn't shave back then. So gross.
0: Poor Ben. I don't know where you got that from.
1: Poor Ben Franklin.
0: I think that's just kind of known. They shaved it to some degree because otherwise everyone would have had beards. So they might have shaved down there. You don't know.
1: Hopefully. Because that's sad if he had to deal with that.
0: So anyway. Well, if Amy had only come off that bike every now and then.
1: That's a really good idea, though.
0: Yeah, that's your rent. Hey, Ross, you got to take Ross. Let's, you know, a chore like taking the trash out. Hey, you're going to be here, you know, I tell the kids, you know, when they're over here on the weekend, they'll mm-hmm. and it's summertime, it's like a nightmare now. Like, they come over and, you know, 3-4 days later, I still have 8 kids upstairs. I say, all 8 of you guys, almost grown men, walk past this full-ass trash can trying to put more in there as if it's just going to magically, you know, empty itself and get larger. One of you guys take the trash out. Man up. Let's go.
1: And if you're not going to do it, don't be here anymore.
0: So you could have said that to Amy. You see Ross sitting over there, right?
1: Like, get to work if you're going to be here every single weekend.
0: You'll hook him up.
1: Yeah. I mean, that was a big thing. Like, it's hard to get rid of house guests on weekends sometimes.
0: Yeah. Very simple. It would have been a self-correcting problem if she was not into that. Like, self-correcting problem. Oh, look at the time. I got to go.
1: Mm-hmm.
0: See? It could have been positive either way. Your workload could have been diminished. Or
1: I wouldn't have had a house guest every weekend.
0: You know, somebody laying around all the time. Well, get your big ass all up on your couch.
1: And this happened to my previous friend, Becca. Becca would have her over every weekend. And so at one point, Becca put the kibosh on it. And she's like, I'm done. And so she just moved from one friend to another. Okay, well, then I'll be at her house every weekend now.
0: And legend has it, she's a pain in the ass in somebody's house to this day.
1: I bet you. I wonder whose couch she's sleeping on now.
0: I don't know. All right, we got to take a break. Back in a second.
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1: Checking out this poll question online. They're asking, what is the ugliest car ever made?
2: Oh.
1: Have you ever owned like what people would largely consider to be an ugly car?
2: No, I don't think so.
1: My first car, I don't know if it was ugly. It was just way, way common. My first car was a Ford Escort. Regular Ford Escort. Then I had a GT later.
2: Oh, the really old school one?
1: Yeah, from the 80s or whatever.
2: Oh, okay.
1: Yeah. I don't know if it was that ugly. It was just everywhere you looked, there was a Ford Escort either in front of you or coming the opposite way.
2: My very first one was a Honda CRX. Those are cool.
1: Yeah, those are. That's a chick car right there, for sure.
2: Yeah.
1: A couple of the ugliest cars ever made are newer cars, because things like the Ford Pinto come to mind. I don't know. Maybe they were just way common. But then there was like the AMC Pacer.
2: I don't know what that looks
1: like. What is that kind of car that the our talk station has?
2: Oh, like, that's an ugly
1: whatever
2: one.
1: Whatever that thing is ugly.
2: Well, that's because it's coming apart, like inside and outside.
1: I hated them when they were new. They only lasted like one or two model years, and then it was. I mean, it's a hatchback boxy looking thing that I can't remember what it is. It falling apart doesn't make it any less of a burden to look at. It was nasty when it was new.
2: I think any of those boxy looking cars are pretty ugly, right?
1: Yeah, but a couple of them are on the newer side, including the most common answer. The Tesla Cybertruck.
2: Yes, that thing's so ugly. Why do people drive that thing?
1: I don't know. It's got to be the electricity part of it, or maybe some people are just big tech heads.
2: Yeah, but you can get electric cars that aren't Teslas.
1: Yeah, that's true. That's true. I don't know. It looks like a Minecraft vehicle to me.
2: It is so ugly. And then you can't go through the car wash with it. Isn't there an issue?
1: I heard about that, something that might not be...
2: good for your vehicle.
1: Watertight or something like that. Mm-hmm. I don't know. Not my jam. They were kind of unique. I remember the first time I saw one in traffic around here, I was like, whoa, that's one of those Tesla Cybertrucks. But now they're kind of all over the place.
2: They are.
1: Yeah. But it's, I mean, to me, is not an attractive car. I would not like getting in that every day.
2: No.
1: Also mentioned, fairly recent one, I guess, when you think about cars of all time, the Toyota Prius.
2: They're not that ugly.
1: They're not that good looking either.
2: No, they are.
1: Like, why couldn't they have made that a little more sexy? I feel like they would have gotten more traction if they didn't make it look so nerdy.
2: Well, I think they had to make it look different, right?
1: No, you could have shaped that thing anyway.
2: Yeah.
1: You know, it could have been a little sexier in the overall appearance of it, and people might have loved it a little bit more.
2: Yeah.
1: My brother used to get clowned when he would drive, because he worked on construction sites. You know, everybody's got their truck and this, that, and the other. He comes zipping in there in the Prius that his wife made him drive or whatever the hell the reason was, and he used to get clowned.
2: By the way, I know what our car is.
1: What
2: for
1: is it?
2: R&N. It's the Pontiac Aztec.
1: Yes. Oh, my God.
2: Oh, it's so ugly, the Aztec.
1: Yeah, that's right there. It and the AMC Pacer are on equal footing, in my opinion.
2: Oh, and the Nissan Cube is ugly.
1: Oh, yeah, that's pretty rough, too.
2: That's bad. Or a PT Cruiser. I don't know why people love those PT Cruisers.
1: I don't know either.
2: It kind of reminds me of a... You know, like, what is the car that you drive body to the Morgan? What is that called? A hearse?
1: Yeah, a hearse, yeah.
2: Yeah, and it reminds me of a hearse a little bit.
1: The PT Cruiser?
2: Yeah, from the back. Doesn't it kind of?
1: I always think it looks like a modernized version of an old surfer's van.
2: Ah.
1: That's what I see when I see it. But can you imagine going up and like when they were new, going onto a car lot with tons of different kinds of models out there and seeing the Pontiac Aztec and thinking, that's my jam right there. Huh. It's got to be that one.
2: No, I think the only reason people bought that is because it's small and inexpensive and good on gas. That's the only reason I could imagine you'd buy that thing.
1: Yeah, like that is way out of my criteria when it comes to buying a car. I got to be in something at least that I don't hate to look at. Like it doesn't have to be terribly sexy or whatever. I mean, I'll probably drive my truck, you know, make for, I mean, that's I'll get another. My last one, exact same make and model as this one. And that'll probably be my next one. It's the perfect truck for me.
2: Yeah, no, it's good.
1: But if that weren't available and I'm on a lot and my choices are the Aztec or something like it, or the Cube or this.
2: Oh, the Cube is so ugly. Why do people drive that thing?
1: Or just a basic, you know, nothing stands out about it, just generic kind of car. I'm going with just the generic car.
2: Someone said, what about the Gremlin car?
1: Oh, the Gremlin, man. Yeah. That's from the 70s.
2: Oh, I'm going to look that one up.
1: Gremlin was pretty rough.
2: Mm-hmm. Yeah, no, that's...
1: But I think it was trendy back then. I don't know. The Gremlin's older than I would have bought it with cars.
2: But the Ford Pinto is pretty ugly, too.
1: The Pinto, I mean, if you look at it with today's eyes, yes. But the Pinto was the Escort of the 70s. Like, they were, you know, just a dime a dozen. They were small, like, I think two-seater hatchbacks or whatever.
2: Yeah.
1: My grandfather used them for his... He had a fleet of them for his business cars because they were the least expensive to buy. Mm-hmm. So all of his delivery people, they, you know, he had Pintos, and they were all baby blue.
2: Oh my gosh!
1: As if the Pinto, probably because the paint was the cheapest.
2: Oh, that makes sense.
1: But yeah, he had 25 of those things at least in that one location of his.
2: So back in the day, I used to think that the VW bus was ugly, the old school one.
1: Yeah, that's just retro cool.
2: Well, now I think it's retro cool. But back then in high school, I was dating a guy with a VW bus.
1: Oh, yeah.
2: And I was so embarrassed about him picking me up in it. I'm like, oh, this is embarrassing.
1: Yeah, until you guys got in the back of it. That's only one reason teenagers have a van or something big like that.
2: That makes sense. It does now, right? It does now. Looking back at it, yes.
1: How are you years old and just realized that's why?
2: I thought it was because it's all he could afford.
1: No, that is his own bedroom. It's a shagging wagon.
2: Yeah.
1: Yeah.
2: But for the longest time, I was so embarrassed of going out on dates with him. I'm like, oh, can we drive something else this time?
1: Weren't so embarrassed later when your feet were on the roof.
2: Oh, stop. Oh, man. But no, I think they're retro cool now.
1: Yeah.
2: They're really neat.
1: Do you still feel a stirring when you see one? No. Remember in the old days?
2: I haven't seen one in ages.
1: Yeah, but when you see one, what's the first thing you think about? I've been in one of those.
2: Yeah.
1: It's probably all hot in there, too. I don't think they have AC.
2: No, it wasn't too bad. It wasn't too bad. I mean...
1: You were occupied. So it's all good.
2: But...
1: The Chevy Lumina van also in there. Is one of the ugliest cars ever made. All right, that is all the time we have for today. The podcast gets loaded up right after the show. Find us on Spotify. We're on Apple and on SoundCloud. 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Give us a like and a follow. We would certainly appreciate that. Help us grow our numbers a little bit. The TNA Morning Show Charity Links Golf Tournament, which is coming up on August 8th, is sold out for the moment. We've got our last couple of foursomes that we'll release on August 3rd, Monday, August 3rd. But there's only a couple of foursomes left. And we will release those to be sold. Otherwise, it is completely sold out. So big thanks to everybody who has signed up for that. Of course, our big sponsors, including Lighthouse Behavioral Health and Salus Spritz Wine Spritzers and Bull City Cider Works, along with Buddha Brewing Company. So as our marquee sponsors there. So we'll keep you updated on that. 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So just email us if you need info on that. 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
3: 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State Highway Patrol reporting one incident in Georgetown County on Highway 17 business at Chandler Avenue. Look for heavier traffic volume on Highway 707 at Tournament Boulevard, Bypass 17 at Mr. Joe White to 29th Avenue North. And roadway construction continues on Bypass 17 between Harrelson Boulevard and Highway 707. 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
2: Your Wave 104 cast, sunny skies to start off the day. A few clouds will move in by the afternoon. You may see a shower or thunderstorm. We'll be hitting a high of 90 this evening, a low of 75.
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Journey, Separate Ways, Worlds Apart, Classic Rock Wave 104.1. Welcome to your Monday, start of a new work week. I am Rockin' Rick Roberts. Hope you enjoyed the TNA Morning Show. Still got Skid Row on the way. We'll take a look at that forecast. But what do you say? Let's continue with the Black Crowes. 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
0: Wave 104 cast hot and humid today. Sunshine high 90 along the beaches, upper 90s inland with that heat index in triple digits. Tonight, we're looking at partly cloudy, low around 75. And Tuesday, sunshine once again, a high around 90. Still got Ozzy on the way in the doors. 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

The Doors, Roadhouse Blues, Grand Strand's Classic Rock Wave 104.1. This next song came out in 1980 off the Blizzard of Oz album. The track's title was inspired by a chugging, faulty guitar effects pedal used by guitarist Randy Rhoads. The lyrics reflect the Cold War's political paranoia and the everyday stress of Osborne's life. What am I talking about? Crazy Train, Wave 104.1.

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Grand Strand's Classic Rock Wave 104.1. I am Rockin' Rick Roberts. Still got Stevie Ray Vaughan on the way. Plus, we'll throw in some AC/DC. Right now, though, how about some Zeppelin and Ramble On, Wave 104.1.

0: Stevie Ray Vaughan, Pride and Joy, Classic Rock Wave 104.1. 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
0: Wave 104 casts hot, hot, hot. We're talking sunshine, high 90 along the beaches, mid-90s, inland heat index well into triple digits. Tonight, slight chance of a shower with partly cloudy, low 74, and then plenty of sunshine and a high of 90 once again for your Tuesday. And that's along the beaches, mid-90s, inland with that heat index once again in triple digits. Van Halen still on the way in Fleetwood Mac. How about AC/DC? 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

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Grand Strand's Classic Rock Wave 104.1. This next song came out in 1984, and it was inspired by AC/DC's heavy groove on Back in Black. In fact, Eddie Van Halen described his track as a jazz version of AC/DC's Back in Black, while David Lee Roth's lyrics were heavily influenced by Marilyn Monroe in the movie Some Like It Hot. Here's Van Halen, Drop Dead Legs, Classic Rock, Wave 104.1.

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0: captain, Mr. Slowhand himself, and Lay Down Sally. 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It is Cafe Rock, brought to you by Magoo's Sports and Spirits, home of the $5.99 lunch special. 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All right? 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

0: 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From the Harley Shop at the Beach Studios. 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

lived in the woolly swamp way back in Booger Woods. He never did do a lot of harm in the world, but he never did do no good. People didn't think too much of him, they all thought he acted funny. The old man didn't care about people anyway, all he cared about was his money. He'd stuff it all down into mason jars and he'd bury it all around. And on certain nights, if the moon was right, he'd dig it up out of the ground. 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Yeah, Lucius Clay was a greedy

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One night the oldest brother said, "Y'all meet me in the woolly swamp later and we'll take over."

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There's a spot in the yard in the back of that shack where

Charlie Daniels, the legend of Woolly Swamp, and that was for Richard listening in Conway. Welcome to Cafe Rock, brought to you by Magoo's Sports and Spirit, home of the $5.99 lunch special off Waccamaw Boulevard right there off Highway 501. And don't forget, this Friday they're doing their Magoo's Midnight 250th Countdown Party celebrating America's 250th. Get by Magoo's today all the way through Friday and get yourself some raffle tickets so you'll be a part of winning lots of cool prizes. They're going to give away prizes starting at 7 o'clock every hour. All right. Right now for Kathy, listening in Aiken, wanted some Aerosmith. 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

0: ZZ Top and Legs. And that goes out to Adrian. He's working Lyft in the Grand Strand area. He said, man, they sure do like throwing those keys to unsuspecting guys in those videos. Man, is that the first time you've seen those videos, Adrian? Man, those videos have been around forever. I guess you got to go on the internet to look at videos now because MTV doesn't show them anymore. Once again, welcome to Cafe Rock. 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And, once again, don't forget, this Friday they're doing the big Magoo's Midnight 250th Countdown Party. And it starts Friday, but they'll start giving away prizes starting at 7 o'clock. But you got to get a raffle ticket because they're going to pull the raffles. Well, you can go by and get you as many raffles as you can handle. Just go by each time you visit, get a raffle ticket. Simple as that. Stay with me. More of your request, and we'll take a look at your forecast as Cafe Rock continues next.
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9: Wave 104 forecast for Cafe Rock. We're looking at another hot one today. Sunshine high 90 along the beaches. And, of course, mid-90s inland heat index is going to make it feel like it's about 100 or even more than that. And if you're on the beach right now, turn so you don't burn. Tonight, partly cloudy, low 75, 20% chance of an evening or overnight shower possible. And Tuesday, pretty much the same as today. Plenty of sunshine, continued hot and humid, high 90 along the beaches, mid-90s inland with that heat index once again in triple digits. Right now for Brody, listening in Merle's Inlet, wanted some five-man electrical band. 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

Pearl Jam, Alive for Darren, listening in Myrtle Beach. 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And this past Friday, I had their meatballs, their meatball appetizer. Let me tell you, they were the juiciest balls I've ever put in my mouth. I'm going to tell you that right now. I also had some of their fried mushrooms. Delicious food at Magoo's. I know somebody's going to quote me on that, what I just said. I know. Charlie will probably hear it, and he'll probably play that back on the air several times. And don't forget, mark your calendars for Magoo's Midnight 250th Countdown Party coming up this Friday. 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

0: 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They'll give it to you. 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

Van Halen doing a remake of the old Roy Orbison tune, Oh Pretty Woman. All right, hour number four of your midday madness. I am Rockin' Rick Roberts. I hope everybody survived Conway River Fest this past Saturday. I know I did, even though it was brutal. Great show, but man, the heat was on. All right, don't go anywhere. Still got Kenny Wayne Shepherd lined up. Plus, we'll take a look at that forecast. Speaking of heat, how about Bon Jovi? You Give Love a Bad Name, Wave 104.1.

0: Kenny Wayne Shepherd, Blue on Black, Classic Rock Wave 104.1. Don't forget, we are your station for the concerts. We have been for over 30 years. We've got your tickets in and out of town. The best shows like AC/DC with Pretty Reckless, Bank of America Stadium, Charlotte, Saturday, July 3rd, or July 11th. My fault, July 11th. Got to make sure I get that right. Guns N' Roses, Carter Finley Stadium, July 23rd in Raleigh. Mammoth House of Blues, Saturday, August 1st. And Rob Zombie with Marilyn Manson at the Truliant Amphitheater, August 24th. 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
0: Wave 104 cast this afternoon, sunshine, hot and humid, high 90 along the beaches, mid-90s, inland heat index well over 100. And if you're out there on the beach, turn so you don't burn. What's it been, 15 minutes? I would turn after 10. Tonight, partly cloudy, slight chance of a shower with a low of 74, sunshine, high 90 once again for your Tuesday, mid-90s, inland with that heat index once again reaching near 100 or more. Stay hydrated, my friends. Stay hydrated. Motley Crue still on the way. We'll even throw in some Manfred Mann's Earth Band. Thorogood right now. Bad to the bone. 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

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Grand Strand's classic rock, Wave 104.1. Now, this next song came out in 1983. It was originally written by Nikki Sixx and conceptualized the album Shout at the Devil, or Shout with the Devil. However, Elektra Records rep Tom Zutant and others on the team reportedly witnessed bizarre, unexplainable events around Sixx's home, including a knife and fork rising off a table and sticking into the ceiling. Fearing Sixx had tapped into something dangerously occult, the record rep warned him to change it to At or Risk Getting Killed. Sixx agreed, renaming the title. So instead of Shout with the Devil, it's Shout at the Devil. Motley Crue, Wave 104.1.

0: 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All right, don't forget, the TNA Morning Show Charity Links Golf Tournament is Saturday, August 8th at Azalea Sands, benefiting SOS Healthcare's Autism Summer Camp, as always. 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

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I am Rockin' Rick Roberts. Guns N' Roses still on the way. Take a look at that hot forecast. Right now, though, how about Zeppelin? Kashmir. 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
0: Wave 104 cast was left of the afternoon. Continued hot, humid, sunshine, high 90 along the beaches, 95 inland with that heat index in the triple digits. Partly cloudy tonight, low around 75 with a slight chance of a shower. And pretty much the same for your Tuesday. Sunshine, hot and humid, high 90 along the beaches, mid-90s inland, heat index once again in the triple digits. Seeger still on the way in Hendrix. How about some Aerosmith? Sweet Emotion. 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

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This next song started as a demo cut at the famous Muscle Shoals Sound Studios in Alabama. It featured the iconic piano intro by Randy McCormick and a spontaneous guitar solo by a guy named Howie McDonald, who had wandered in off the street. Now, Bob Seger initially passed on taking a writing credit for the song. It was later immortalized in the 1983 movie Risky Business. And you know a song I'm talking about, right? Old Time Rock and Roll, Wave 104.1.

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0: Stevie Ray Vaughan, Tightrope. That title brings a whole new meaning to my next little story. It is the Dumb A of the Day Award. And I got to say this, and I know I'm going to have a lot of people that are going to disagree, but I'm probably going to have just as many people that will agree. We have got to stop these golf carts from being driven like they're cars along the Grand Strand. Now, I'm going to do a happy medium here. If you want to drive your golf carts on Ocean Boulevard, on the side where the ocean is, that's fine because everything is about 30 miles an hour anyway. But they do not need to be driven across 17 Business or 17 Bypass, in fact, or all the way up and down Glens Bay Road and Homestown Road or even anywhere in the downtown areas of Myrtle Beach. And for you politicians that allow this, there's only one thing I got to say about you. You are eat slap up with the dumbass. But that's just my opinion. Charlie Steele's on the way next.
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0: In this funky town, Johnny Steele is on the air. He'll play some sticks, he'll play some stones, he might even answer the phone. Come on now, Charlie, play the good stuff.
1: Oh, good afternoon. The Grand Trance Classic Rock Wave 104.1. Charlie Steele back in after the weekend. Hope you had a good weekend. Hey, kids. Make sure you're listening during the 3 o'clock hour all this week. AC/DC tickets to give away. Go later on this hour, see what you know about AC/DC, plus a 420 break coming up a little after 4 o'clock this afternoon. We'll celebrate a rock and roll birthday. Right now, let's get into it. Cheap Trick, Classic Rock, Wave 104.1.
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0: Dan freaking Halen, man. Heck yeah. You really got me, the Grand Strands Classic Rock. And you're home for the TNA Morning Show. Tommy and Beth, Wave 104.1. How many songs from Van Halen will pop up during the American 250 coming up this weekend? And how many of those will be David Lee Roth Van Halen? And how many of those will be Sammy Hagar Van Halen? We'll find out starting Friday afternoon at 3 o'clock as we count down the top 250 All-American Classic Rock songs. Songs from American bands. It's all in honor of America's 250th birthday this week as we celebrate the 4th of July. It starts this Friday afternoon at 3, brought to you by The Different Drum down in Surfside Beach. 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We'll get back into it. Whitesnake, Phil Collins on the way. And I've got those AC/DC tickets for their show up at Bank of America Stadium. 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
1: 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Watch out for slight volume on 501 between Gardner Lacey Road and Cox Ferry Road due to construction. From the McGuire Law Firm Injury Attorneys Traffic Center, I'm Gary Kaye from Wave 104.1.
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1: Monday weather.
0: It looks like some clouds have rolled in here in the last half hour or so. A wave of a forecast for tonight. A few clouds around, low down to 76. Sunny tomorrow, high 85. Pretty much the same thing here on Wednesday. And we're back up to around 90 by the time 4th of July weekend rolls around. It is 89 right now. Heat index makes it feels like 95 as we get back into the classic rock. Phil Collins is on. 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

0: 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This is Charlie Steele. Time to give away some AC/DC tickets for their show July 11th at Bank of America Stadium. And let's see what you know about not just AC/DC, but the movie Iron Man.
1: I'm just not the hero type, clearly, with this laundry list of character defects, all the mistakes I made, largely public. The truth is, I am Iron Man.
0: Here's your question. Which AC/DC song is prominently featured during the opening scene of the movie Iron Man? Was it A, Back in Black, B, Thunderstruck, C, Highway to Hell, or D, TNT? Which AC/DC song is prominently featured during the opening scene of the movie Iron Man? Is it A, Back in Black, B, Thunderstruck, C, Highway to Hell, or D, TNT? First correct caller after caller number two at 843-626-WAVE, 843-626-9283. I'll set you up with tickets. Go check out AC/DC next month in Charlotte.

0: I'm just not the hero type, clearly, with this laundry list of character defects, all the mistakes I made, largely public. Truth is, I am Iron Man.
1: 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Is it A, Back in Black, B, Thunderstruck, C, Highway to Hell, or D, TNT? 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
2: This is Greg.
1: Greg, how you doing, man?
2: All right.
1: Well, you got the window down there cruising around this afternoon?
2: Yeah, I'm on 31 coming back from Little River. I'm working.
1: Oh, cool. Where do you work at?
2: I'm an electrician out of Merle's Inlet.
1: Oh, you work for yourself?
2: Frank Electric.
1: Oh, nice, man. Okay, do you know the answer to today's question?
2: I'm saying it's Thunderstruck.
1: Ah, that is not it, my man. Thank you very much. Think about it. Maybe call back in. You'll get back through again, okay?
2: All right, thank you.
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3: This is Tim.
1: Tim, how you doing today, man?
3: Good, how are you?
1: Good, good. Do you know the answer to the question?
3: Thunderstruck.
1: No, it is not Thunderstruck.
2: What?
1: I know, man. Thanks, bud. Wave 104.1, who is this?
4: Jay Breath. How you doing, buddy?
1: Doing good, man. How about you?
4: Back in Black.
1: Oh, yeah, you got it, man. Back in Black was the song featured the opening of Iron Man.
4: In the
1: limo. You got it. You're going to get tickets. Go check out AC/DC when they come to Charlotte next month and play at Bank of America Stadium. All right, man?
4: Sweet. I appreciate it now.
1: Where are you calling from today, man?
4: Little River, South Carolina.
1: All right, brother. Well, hang on the line. I'll get right back with you and let you know what you need to know.
4: Sweet. Thanks, bud.
1: More tickets to give away later on this week. Actually, tomorrow, about the same time. We're here on Classic Rock, Wave 104.1. We'll see what you know about AC/DC.
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Today, going back to 1982, and an artist who's celebrating their 73rd birthday today. 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

0: 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This is Charlie, still got the 420 break on the way. Today, celebrating the birthday of an artist turning 73 today, front man for a band that won the Best New Artist Award at the 25th Annual Grammy Awards back in 1983. This artist also was a member of Ringo Starr's All-Star Band for a period of time, and also featured quite a bit during the TV show Scrubs. You'll find out who that artist is. It's all the way brought to you by Vape Republic, with locations in Loris, Longs, Little River, and Chadron, home of the THC-infused slushy. The 420 break is all the way next on Wave 104.1.
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19: Monday weather.
0: A few clouds tonight, low down to 76. Then for tomorrow, sunny, high up to 85. Sunny again on Wednesday with a high again around 85. And looking ahead to the weekend for the 4th of July celebrations, going to be a hot one. Highs up around 90 here along the coast, into the 90s. Further inland you go. They're even talking about some records like into the triple digits around Florence. It's 89 right now. As we get back into the classic rock, it is time for today's 420 break.
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0: Happy birthday to Colin Hay, born this day back in 1953 in Scotland, of course, from the band Men at Work. They won the 1983 Grammy Award for Best New Artist, of course, for their album Business as Usual. Spurred quite a few hits. Also, would later on go to be a part of Ringo Starr's All-Star Band. And he's also been featured quite a bit, and their music's been featured quite a bit on the TV show Scrubs. Today's 420 break brought to you by Vape Republic with locations Loris, Longs, Little River, and Chabron, home of the THC-infused slushy. Happy birthday to Colin Hay, turning 73 today. 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

0: The Grand Strand's Classic Rock Wave 104.1. This is Charlie Steele. New movie opened over the weekend, Supergirl. Less than stellar box office for a big movie like that. I thought about going to see it, but I'm not sure. Eric, you went and saw it. What'd you think?
1: I give it a thumbs up, and she kind of gets to do what Superman would never do. You know, Superman would never kill anyone or be that aggressive.
0: So it's violent, I guess?
1: It's extremely violent, especially when you throw a Lobo in, then you get... You're going to have some extreme violence.
0: Well, if it's violent, then I might check it out.

0: 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This is Charlie Steele getting into the free ride at 5. Get you out of work on this Monday afternoon. Steve Miller Band, also Twisted Sister on the way, plus a free ride funny coming up with Mr. Jim Brewer talking about the 4th of July. Now, we're just a little over a month away now from the TNA Morning Show Charity Links Golf Tournament happening on Saturday, August 8th at Azalea Sands. 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

0: The new album, Foreign Tongues, coming out on the 10th of next month. They just put a brand new video out there on YouTube for their song Jealous Lover. That's the Rolling Stones, Honky Tonk Woman, the Grand Strands Classic Rock, and your home for the TNA Morning Show. Tommy and Beth, Wave 104.1. This is Charlie Steele. We'll get back into the Free Ride at 5. Got Joan Jett and also Guns N' Roses on the way. And today's Free Ride Funny 2 coming to us courtesy of comedian Jim Brewer about the 4th of July. Now, coming up on the 4th of July, Wave 104.1 is going All-American. So you're not going to hear much from the Stones this coming weekend as we go All-American and count down the top 250 best American classic rock songs of all time. It comes up starting 3 o'clock this Friday afternoon. We count them down. We won't stop until we reach number one. What will be number one? Who knows? Could it be something from Tom Petty, or could it be something from Skynyrd? Could it be something from Billy Squire? Who knows? We'll find out this weekend as we count them down. It's all brought to you by Different Drum, located in Surfside Beach, where you can't beat the prices, but you can beat their drums in the Grand Strands Classic Rock, Wave 104.1.
1: From the McGuire Law Firm Injury Attorneys Traffic Center, Monday evening traffic looking good at the moment. Just watch out for volume near Highway 9 and 57, 501 near Gardner-Lacey Road, and 17 bypass near 707. From the McGuire Law Firm Injury Attorneys Traffic Center, I'm Eric for Wave 104.1.
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0: All right, the way of the forecast. Monday weather. For tonight, we are looking at a few clouds around. Low tide down to 76. Tomorrow, sunny. Kind of like it has been today. A little cooler, though. High up to 85. And then looking ahead to Wednesday right now, sunny and high again around 85. Finally, warming up back up to around 90 by the time the weekend rolls around here at the beach. Getting closer to triple digits. Further inland you go. 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

0: Do You Want to Touch Me, Joan Jett, from her debut album, 1980s Bad Reputation, the Grand Strand's Classic Rock, Wave 104.1. This is Charlie Steele. It is the Free Ride at 5, getting you out of work and on your way home this Monday afternoon. Kind of a short week for a lot of people this week as we get off Friday for the 4th of July holiday weekend. And with the 4th of July coming up, today's Free Ride Funny comes to us from comedian Jim Brewer, who talks about your drunk uncle on the 4th of July.
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0: 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This is Charlie's Teal Joke of the Day on the way about an hour from now. Was Eddie Money, host of the Police, Metallica coming up for us too. 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

0: 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Tommy and Beth, Wave 104.1. This is Charlie Steele. Joke of the day on the way before I leave at 7 o'clock, plus Black Sabbath, Rolling Stones, Journey coming up, too. Over the weekend, had a new movie come out, Jackass Best and Last. Did pretty well at the box office. But Monica, you weren't crazy about the movie. What's up?
1: It wasn't a very good movie. I felt guilty about a lot of it, laughing at it.
0: What'd you feel guilty for?
1: Because they're so old, and I'm so old, and I think they use a lot of old clips, too.
0: Yeah, I heard that they were using old clips.
1: Yeah, if you think you're seeing a movie full of brand new stuff, you're not. You're going to be disappointed.
0: Maybe I'll wait for streaming then.
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13: Monday weather.
0: All right, the wave of the forecast for tonight, a few clouds around, low tonight, going down to about 76. And for tomorrow, sunny, high up to 85, pretty much the same thing on Wednesday. But back into the 90s for the 4th of July weekend. 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

April Wine out on the road. They've gotten together with the band Triumph, who's reunited for a tour, doing some dates this summer from their seventh album, First Glance, from back in 1978. That's Roller, the Grand Trance Classic Rock, Wave 104.1. My name is Charlie Steele. Got the joke of the day on the way right now. 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

0: 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Tommy and Beth, Wave 104.1. My name is Charlie Steele. Almost done for the evening. I'll catch you tomorrow afternoon after 3 o'clock. Gary Kay will slide into the air chair after 7. He'll take care of the rocking and rolling all the way up till midnight tonight. But before I leave, time for Joke of the Day.
1: Waka waka. 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
0: 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The person at the craps table really means it. There you go. That's the joke of the day. Back tomorrow. 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
2: 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We have a new incident in Georgetown County, Ocean Highway near Martin Luther King Road. 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

0: 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I died and you watched. 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
1: 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Thank you for hanging out with me this evening. I appreciate that. Here's The Clash. Should I stay or should I go? You should stay. 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

0: 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Hope you guys are doing well. Hope you had a fantastic weekend. Nice seeing everybody out at the Conway River Fest this Saturday. It was a little warm out there, but it was great to see everybody having a great time. And we're going to have a great time this weekend. Of course, it's the 4th of July, and Wave 104.1's American 250 Countdown is all 4th of July weekend. It's all brought to you by The Different Drum, where you can't beat the prices, but you can beat the drums. And we are counting down the top 250 rock songs from American bands and musicians all Independence Day weekend long. 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
1: Hello, I'm Carol Miller with today's Get the Let Out. On June 29th, 1969, a national radio broadcast in England played four newly recorded songs of Led Zeppelin's. That installment of Top Gear included the radio premiere of Whole Lotta Love. For that song, Jimmy Page put his Sonic Wave Machine, also known as his theremin, into action. And Robert Plant recalled some lyrics from Mystery Train. As the afternoon broadcast ended, the Royal Albert Hall in London was getting ready to open its doors for the first evening in a week-long concert series called the Pop Proms. The first headliner was Led Zeppelin. I'm Carol Miller with today's Get the Let Out. More Led Zepp next time, right here.
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5: All right, let's take a look at that wave runner forecast for tonight. Partly cloudy skies, low around 75. Slight chance of a pop-up shower this evening. For tomorrow, sunny, high near 89. Tomorrow night, clear, low around 75. And for your Wednesday, sunny, high near 88. 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

0: 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And don't forget, the TNA Morning Show Charity Links Golf Tournament's coming up Saturday, August 8th, over at Azalea Sands, benefiting SOS Healthcare's Autism Summer Camp. 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